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0: Good afternoon, New Zealand. Welcome to the country. We're coming to you live from Farmland site, site C108. Come and say hello to us. Cast of thousands today. It's been a... I'm Jamie Mackay, by the way. It's been a huge day at Field Days because we've had the situation and outlook for the primary industries report released this morning. Ray Smith, Director General of MPI, is patiently waiting in the wings to tell us about this. It was going to be our lead story, but no, Chris Hipkins was late. Everyone was late. So, Chris, Chipper, you're kicking off the show. You've booted the Director General of MPI, but I am keen to get your take on the great numbers that Ray Smith released this morning. Good afternoon, by the way.
1: Great to be here, Jamie. And look, it is a testament to our agricultural sector that our numbers are looking so good. You know, nearly $65 billion to the New Zealand economy, hundreds of thousands of jobs across the agricultural and associated sectors, and a lot of hard work over a long period of time to grow our exports, to really grow the industry. All of New Zealand's benefiting from that, and it is a testament to our farming community that we're seeing such impressive numbers.
0: Now, you've openly admitted that you guys got it wrong in the last term, 2020 to 2023. You had to undo a lot of damage done by that Labor-led government. You have appreciated that. If you get the Treasury benches come November the 7th, how farmer-friendly are you going to be?
1: I think continuity is really important, but I think the number one message that I've heard from our farming community, which I think is really, really important for any government to hear, quite frankly, is tell us what you want us to achieve. Don't always tell us how to do it. We'll figure out the best way of doing it. You tell us what the goal is. You tell us what it is that we've got to work towards, and we'll figure out the best way of achieving that. And I think that's really good and fair feedback.
0: What do you make of the news this morning that the Prime Minister says the government will give 2030 climate change targets a good go, but he's ruling out paying billions for carbon credits? And apparently the number is, it's here somewhere, we could be up for a $5 billion bill to honour the Paris Agreement.
1: I think there's some real questions around that, because not honouring our Paris Agreement's obligations potentially actually has an impact on trade. So if you look at the European Union Free Trade Agreement, our export industries, our farmers have really benefited from that. Not hitting our Paris Agreement obligations potentially compromises that. So we've got to hear a bit more from the government about, okay, if they're not going to hit those targets and they're not going to buy international credits, how exactly are they going to meet the commitments that we've made internationally so that our export industries don't suffer because of our failure to do that?
0: Now, talking about failures, the Labor Party didn't turn up yesterday, but you're here today.
1: Oh, no, we were here yesterday. I wasn't here yesterday, but the
0: didn't
1: Labor team
0: have
1: was
0: an
1: certainly
0: empty
1: here.
0: Site?
1: No, we've not had an empty site. Look, let's be clear.
0: Is that Chris Bishop stirring trouble?
1: That was David Seymour down the back complaining that no one was coming to talk to him. Because the reality, and I can understand that, but we don't actually have a stall, because I don't think people should have to come to us. I think we should go to them. So at Field Days, we've got a big Labor contingent here, and we go out and we talk to people, and we go to you. We don't wait for you to come to us.
0: You had a good Labor contingent at the Rural Support Trust debate last night. Joe Luxton, your ag person, was there. Damien was there. I didn't catch up with them. You were there, and you were rocking your best rural look. You had the Swan Dry shirt on.
1: I was. It's nice to be a bit more informal out here in the country.
0: Okay, and one more. I've been waiting and I've been picking on poor old Joe, saying, when are you going to come out with some ag policy? I'm already an old man, but I'll be an older man by the time you get some. But you did come out with some policy yesterday around public transport. It was a wee bit underwhelming, if you don't mind me saying so.
1: Well, no, it's actually been very widely received. And the big public transport issue in rural communities is school buses. And so we've got more coming on school buses. That what the current government are doing around school buses is making a hell of a mess of it. And I think a lot of rural communities are really upset about that, because getting their kids to and from school safely using school buses is incredibly important to our rural communities, and the current government are messing around with that. So my reassurance to our rural communities will be, we see you and we hear you on that issue. We've got to fix the school buses
0: too. But isn't the guts of your bus policy, if I can call it that, just subsidising travel for urbanites?
1: Yeah, I mean, we'll primarily benefit those living in towns and cities rather than rural areas.
0: What about these people out here? What's in it for
1: them? School buses, well, there'll be other policies that benefit them. Not every policy we announce is going to benefit every community. But in terms of buses, school buses is the big thing that I get from our rural communities, and we are going to do some more about that.
0: All right, Chris Hipkins, I'll let you go. I know you've got to go and have lunch with the European ambassador. He's a great bloke too, Lawrence Meredith. Thank you very much for your time.
1: Good to see you, Jamie.
0: Appreciate it.
1: Enjoy.
0: There we go. And he's got a big hand from the punters here as well.
1: Good on you, Jamie.
0: Some of the Labor Party faithful over there. So this guy was going to kick off the show, but I had to drop you to number two there, Ray. This is Ray Smith, the Director General of MPI. You come out with some outstanding numbers, Ray Smith, with the situation and outlook for primary industries. For people out there or who are listening live on the radio, summarise those numbers for me.
2: Well, thanks, Jamie. Look, this is the happiest day of the year for the primary sector because we just have this outstanding result. $64 billion, 6% growth. You see dairy up 5%, horticulture up 7%, and, of course, our red meat sector that was struggling a couple of years ago up 14%. And if you look at the overall result, we've grown 20%. In the last 2 years, that's an extra $10 billion in export earnings that we brought into the country, and that makes a massive difference to all the things that New Zealanders want to be able to do.
0: Well, we know there's some great numbers out of dairy. We know there's now some great numbers out of largely red meat, but wool is starting to pick up its act. But in some ways, the standout number for me, and we're going to be talking to Kate Scott from Horticulture New Zealand, is the rise and continued rise of horticulture. Only a few years ago, 2 or 3 years ago, horticulture and forestry were neck and neck. Forestry's unfortunately going nowhere. Horticulture is up 7.5% to $9 billion. Kiwi fruit leading the charge, up 16% to nearly $5 billion.
2: Well, it's a phenomenal result, isn't it? And it just shows two things. The world wants our fresh products, and global prices are good, and there's quite tight supply out of a range of countries for New Zealand's products. But you're right to contrast with forestry. I mean, what's going to happen is the kiwi fruit industry itself will end up being bigger than the forestry sector. It's almost gone past it. And if you look at global kiwi fruit, it's probably about $6 billion, $4.8 billion out of New Zealand. And even in wine, you know, wine's been a really tough story for the last year or two. But we continue to increase our market share worldwide of Sauvignon Blanc. It's unique product, people want to drink it, but prices have been tough. But think about the apple industry too. You know, they had those massive cyclones down through the East Coast, wiped out a lot of orchards, but it's now $1.3 billion and great growth in the last year.
0: You made special mention this morning in your address. You've mentioned viticulture. Tough times for wine. We've got a bit of a grape glut out there. Arable also under the pump at the moment, along with our vegetable growers.
2: You got a feel for them. The arable sector, you know, they've had a shocking run of oversupply, then bad weather, and we need those arable farmers to be doing their thing. So look, we think that'll come right in the midterm. Vegetable sector, you know, vegetable sector is largely a domestic sector, and so fuel prices, fertiliser prices, all those input costs being so high really hurt getting those products to market for us.
0: What are the other standout figures? Because you had some wonderful graphs. Unfortunately,

0: The thing that's really impressive about the primary sector is that through, you know, 50-odd years of crisis, we've continued to grow. We've grown phenomenally, actually, and we continue to accelerate our growth rate. And I think the reason for that, Jamie, is this. New Zealand has a comparative advantage in growing primary products compared to the rest of the world. We've got great soils, a moderate climate, plenty of water. Our animals eat outside. They live outside. We don't have to grow grain to feed animals. So we've got a relatively much more efficient system. And we are always going to be able to outcompete many other countries in producing protein for the world.
1: We've had outstanding growth in the primary sector in the past 2 years or seasons. But 26-27, the farming season we're just heading into, is likely to be muted, if that's the quite right word, by the fuel crisis, the Middle East war.
0: Well, I think two things. The Middle East crisis, you know, the uncertainty around what's going to happen next there, we just don't need to see a bomb drop in the wrong place and actually affect those oil supplies into New Zealand. We're good for the moment, but that crisis is not over. And I think the second thing is, you know, we're heading into this El Nino weather pattern, whereas last year we had massive pasture growth. This year it'll flatten out a bit through the warmer months, and we'll see production come off a little bit. So we're still going to do really well. Dairy's going to be great. Red meat's going to be outstanding. Look, there's a shortage. The United States is at a 70-year low in supply of red meat. And New Zealand's filling that spot, and it's filling with China and Europe as well.
1: How good are fat Americans for us? I shouldn't say that, should I? But, I mean, they like to eat. They love their hamburgers, which is why they're wanting our lean grinding beef, by the way. But the irony is they're really chasing protein now because of the GLP-1 weight loss drugs.
0: Well, that's right. That's right. And so, you know, with the growth and people trying to get a bit of weight off, particularly those of us with a few years under our belt and taking these weight loss drugs, they want proteins, and New Zealand produces very high-value proteins. So they don't want to eat a lot, but they want to eat a high-value protein product, and that's what we produce here in New Zealand.
1: I want to cherry-pick, I think, one more stat that you threw out this morning, which was really interesting. Great address, by the way. They should film that and put it on Netflix. It was that good, Ray. The middle class in the world, 70% of the middle class people in the world...
2: What's that? Just down there.
1: Does this bloke realise that we're on live radio?
0: He's just given me his credit card. We're away, Jamie.
1: Is that the MPI credit card? Right, well, drinks are on us. Let me cherry pick the last figure. 70% of the world's middle class in the next, I don't know how many years, will be in the Indo-Pacific region. Our back door.
0: Yeah. Hey, listen, the world's population is going to grow by another 2 billion people between now and 2050. And a lot of those are going to be in India. And so if you think about the rising, you know, these countries that we're seeing as developing countries, they're growing in the numbers of people that are just like you and me. You know, they want a decent holiday, they want their kids to do well, and they want to eat the foods that you and I eat. And so New Zealand is so well placed. And even with climate-related effects, New Zealand will be in a better place than most countries in the world. So to everyone that's listening to this in the primary sector, you're in the right place. And just keep doing more of what you're doing and know that the world loves your product.
1: Ray Smith, Director General of MPI, thanks for your time. Thanks on behalf of the rest of us for what the primary sector is doing for this country.
0: Yeah, thanks, Jamie. Don't spend up too much on that card. You know, we're under a bit of pressure in the public service. Don't you go spending too much.
1: Well, I've had some interesting broadcasting moments over 32 years, but I think that's the first time a stranger has come up and interrupted a radio broadcast to give me, well, give. I thought he was like one of your staff.
0: Well, that's because we're friendly, mate, in the primary sector.
1: So, Colin Quigley, if you're out there, I've got your credit card, mate. Jeez. Oh, well, you live and learn. There's always a new experience. We're going to take a break here. It is 18 after 12. Up, is the Prince of the Provinces here yet? Oh, there he goes. Right. There's the man who was on the receiving end of the biggest burn at the Rural Support Trust debate last night. Up next, buckle in, folks. It is Shane Jones.
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4: After 12, you're with The Country. I need to get away from that microphone. That is called feedback. We are broadcasting live from Farmland site E108. Come down and say hello. One man, if I can get him off his mobile phone, who said hello to me is Shane Jones, the Prince of the Provinces, the self-titled Matua. Now, Shane, you were on the back of the biggest burn last night at the Rural Support Trust debate, and I'll paraphrase what Kieran McAnulty said. He described you as the self-titled Prince of the Provinces, and he said the only thing Shane Jones has in common with the Prince is they're both waiting for the King to die. And I thought that was an excellent burn. But we all know Winston is ageless.
5: It is life-threatening for the Matua to talk about the longevity of Winston Peters. Sadly, the longer he lives, the shorter Chippy's life will be.
4: Well, I was talking to Chippy earlier on. He's barged in ahead of you today. But anyhow, Chippy was here and we were talking about this potential bill for the Paris Agreement in 2030. If we don't meet our commitments, if Chippy's in charge, we might have to pay $5 billion. We can't afford to do that.
5: You heard it here. Winston and I will never, ever send one razu to buy the Congo credits to satisfy the appetite of Puff the Magic Dragon can get buggered.
4: You were speaking also. When were you speaking? I heard you somewhere. You were going on about the mining. Was that this morning? No, it was at Federated Farmers. I apologise. I've been to so many. Rabobank breakfast, the situation, or the soapy report, and then I saw you pontificating at Federated Farmers, and you were just doubling down on mining.
5: Look, how come it's acceptable to bring Indonesian coal into the ports of Tauranga, put it on a truck or a train, and then send it to Huntly, when all over the Waikato, underneath the footprints, underneath the cow pads, is Waikato coal? Why can't we dig our own minerals up, exploit our own resources to keep the lights on when it's necessary, rather than rely upon Indonesian coal and then sing all these kumbaya songs, stroking Papatuanuku, Earth Mother, and pretending that somehow Chloe's got the right Waiata, we're going to save ourselves from the planet burning? A load of bloody rubbish.
4: Oh, that's been well received by the punters here. Well, Chloe was an interested spectator at your speech at Federated Farmers this morning. She wasn't exactly doing cartwheels when you were talking about mining.
5: No. If I was to introduce Chloe as to how to twirl and swing a poi, I would probably have gone and disemboweled or taken or denacarized a sheep, a ram, and made a pair of poys for her to twirl. How does that sound for a southern gentleman, Jamie?
4: Well, let's talk about a couple of Northland gentlemen, yourself and, of course, the King, Winston Peters. He'll be here tomorrow. If you come back this time tomorrow, Winston will be on the show. Are you, a New Zealand First, an act, are you going to cannibalise or try to cannibalise the national vote? Because you're all after the vote of these people out here, the farmers. So here's your chance to pitch to Mystery Creek, Shane Jones.
5: Well, I've got to tell you, cockies, there is a mystery here in this creek that's yet to be solved. Where is the tent that the Labour Party never put up? Next to New Zealand First site, there's empty space, reflective of the policy manifesto of the Labour Party. Where is that tent? I'm told that Chippy has hired Karen McNulty to undertake an investigation. Who is responsible for the disappearance of the tent? He needs assistance, and they've got an underemployed policeman to help them. I can tell you what the result will be, because it's the Labour Party. Too many chiefs and not enough.
4: You mean Indians? Do you mean?
5: Dare I say butter chicken?
4: Best that I say butter chicken rather than you, because you'll just get in trouble. Chippy, the Labour Party came out yesterday with some policy, because it's been a long time coming, and it was basically, as I read it, he disagreed. He talked about rural school buses here earlier, but I see this as a subsidy for urban New Zealand when it comes to public transport, because most of these people out here don't have access to public transport.
5: Yeah, well, all my kids, most of them, they live up in Maunganui and in around Awanui, north of Kaitaia. Other than a spare horse or borrowing auntie's vehicle, there's no public transport in that part of Northland. So all of the champagne-swilling people, swiggers, who live in Auckland, you're going to get a subsidy, but most of the cockies and their children are not going to get it.
4: Did you just say swingers in Auckland?
5: No, I said swillers and swingers.
4: Swimmers. I wasn't sure what he was up to.
5: Hey, I got my beautiful wife in the audience. She's already giving me the evils, so stop encouraging me.
4: I don't need to. Shane Jones, thank you so much for your time.
5: Okay, mate. Kia ora. Thanks,
4: always,
5: mate.
4: Appreciate it. The Prince of the Province is Shane Jones. Right. Could have filled out the rest of the hour with him, but we've got other people to talk to. What's that? Oh, the credit card. The credit card that disrupted... Oh, I don't know. It's disrupted our live broadcast, but don't worry about it. No. But she's got it there. There we go. We'll get the credit card to the owner. Okay, we're under control. We are going to take a break. Here he goes. This bloke here can be on after the break with his lovely wife, Ingrid. This is Roland Smith. This is the world's best shearer. He's up next on The Country.
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4: It is 12:30 on the Country. We're at Farmlands. Thank you, Farmlands, for hosting us. Very shortly, the latest in rural news and sports news. But as promised, the world's best shearer, and I can call him that because he won the World Shearing Champs, and he bowed out on top at the World Shearing Champs and Golden Shears in Masterton in early March. Roland Smith, great to see you and your lovely wife Ingrid here. I'm going to start with you. Are you kind of on the celebrity speaking circuit now that you've hung up your handpiece?
13: No, definitely not, Jamie. I'm hiding on the farm where it's much more my cup of tea.
4: You still look pretty lean and trim. Are you still on the end of the handpiece?
13: Yes, unfortunately. I've actually been shearing a few sheep. Everybody thinks, oh, you're still shearing. Yeah, I just retired from competing. So, unfortunately, I'm shearing far too many sheep still, but it's the way it goes, I suppose.
4: Well, you probably make pretty good money doing them yourself, don't you?
13: We shear our own sheep, so yeah. Don't get paid anything.
4: Well, no. Well, if you had to pay someone else to do it, I mean, it's all opportunity cost, isn't it?
13: Yeah, for sure.
4: So what are Roland and Ingrid Smith do in their farming lives now that you've stepped aside from competitive shearing?
13: Yeah, I suppose it's just a bit more time on the farm. I actually just fitted competitive shearing in with everything else I do, so there's actually really little time to do it. So now it's just a bit more relaxed and... You know, at the end of the day, if I've been working all day, I don't have to go for a run or anything like that. So now I'm having a beer instead.
4: So talk to these people about your farming operation.
13: Yeah, so we farm in Hastings, just in Morikako there, and we run around 2,000 acres and sheep and beef and predominantly fattened lambs, and which tends to be a few sheep, so there's a bit of shearing involved.
4: I know you've made a lot of money shearing over the years and you've earned every cent of it, but I'm assuming some of the 2,000 acres is lease, or do you own the whole lot? Have you made that much money shearing?
13: I'd like to say yes, but no, we only own a small block and we lease three farms, so we're working towards it. So, but how good is it to see the wool price coming up at the moment?
4: Absolutely. Well, I think the wool industry was under a wee bit of threat a year or two ago. We had a lot of farmers moving into self-shedding sheep. Maybe they're thinking twice about that move. Just a final one for you. Hawke's Bay, I understand, and you just confirmed it before, is still quite dry. Is this like a winter drought?
13: Yeah, certainly our hill country is definitely crying out for a bit of rain, but like I said before, we don't wish too hard for these things because generally it'll all come at once. So, yeah, a little bit of rain here and there and a bit of sunshine will be all good.
4: Okay, Roland Smith, there you go, ladies and gentlemen. He's the world's best shearer. Let's get his other half on. Some would say the better half, Ingrid Smith. She's famous in her own right. Believe it or not, this woman here is a former world record holder as a shearer as well. With your mum, it's such a great story. Tell these guys about that.
14: So quite a few years ago now, mum and I had been to Emily Welch's record, and afterwards on the drive home, mum said, well, why don't we try and do something like that? So we ended up doing that in 2009. We did the two-stand, 8-hour women's lamb shearing record, and we set it at 9:03. And at the time, mum was 54 and I was 23, so it was a big old day.
4: The Smith children have no chance with your genetics. There's going to be some shearers amongst you a lot, isn't there? Because you come from a family, your mum and dad were both shearers, and you basically didn't get a choice, did you? You had to get on the end of the handpiece. No shirkers, I think your father said.
14: Yeah, so I'm one of five children and we can all shear a sheep, and we were just up there on the weekend and four of the five siblings were there. Dad, who's 75, was up there shearing away, arthritis and all. So, yep, we all just got in and got it done.
4: But you're much more than a shearer and a farmer. Talk to me about your other life, your social media life. You have a very high profile as the made-up farmer. Talk to us about that.
14: Okay, so, I have a little online makeup business, and I've just sort of, in the last couple of years, started incorporating a bit more farming content, a bit of farming humour, horses, general chaotic parent life, and that seems to go quite well with people. So Yeah, it's good fun.
4: And you've got a bit of a rep, if you don't mind me saying so, of not taking any shit, for want of a better word. Because there's always there's always weirdos on social media who will have a go, isn't there?
14: Oh, absolutely.
4: No matter how positive you're being.
14: Yeah, and that's kind of become my MO. If I get a shitty comment, I'll make a reply video and basically shut them down nicely sometimes
4: so
14: not.
4: Shameless plug on national radio, the social channel is, or are,
14: yep,
4: is more than one.
14: It's all the same, at The Made Up Farmer.
4: Okay, Ingrid Smith, Roland Smith, thank you so much for your time. We're going to take a break. Yet, well, it is 25 away from one. We'll do Mike Casey's here. Yeah, yes, he is the chief executive of Rewiring Aotearoa. We've also got the two Kates to round it out. Kate Ackland, Beef and Lamb, or chair of Beef and Lamb New Zealand, and the chief executive of Horticulture New Zealand, get it right, and that is Kate Scott. We'll do rural news and sports news next. Mike Casey and the two Kates to round out the country on a beautiful day here in Hamilton. My goodness, it was cold this morning, but it's a stunning day. It's going to be a stunning week, and it may even be a stunning Friday night if the Chiefs can beat the Crusaders tomorrow night. We'll be back after the break.
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4: It is 22 away from one, the country. Day two of four here at the National Agricultural Field Days. Is that still what we call it? At Mystery Creek. Anyhow, it's just a magnet. They're so busy. They don't, unfortunately, release crowd numbers anymore like they used to in the good old days. I think yesterday would have been a record attendance. The place was packed. Here's Michelle Watt, whose eyes were popping out of her head, because she's from Balclutha and she's never been to the Tron before for field days. Michelle, could you get over how many people were here yesterday?
0: Oh, it was mind-blowing. Even today, it's absolutely mind-blowing. And I have to say, I really like the Tron. I was saying to my husband last night, I said, I actually quite like it up there. It's not that bad.
4: No, it's great. It's the city of the future. And it's the dairying capital of the country. And Hamilton is probably the farming capital, provincial city of the country. Palmerston North and Invercargill might argue otherwise, but I'm going to award it to Hamilton. What do you got in rural news?
0: Okay, in rural news. But first of all, I just want to give a huge thanks, shout out to Farmlands. They've taken really good care of us for the last 2 days. So it's been fantastic. So in rural news, future Waikato Medical School students will be funneled into regional and rural areas with clinical placements. The Health Minister's announced students will be able to choose from Waikato, Bay of Plenty, Taranaki, Hawke's Bay or Nelson Marlborough for their 3 years of clinical training. Simeon Brown says that the system's designed so students from the regions can train at home. He says placements often influence where doctors practice, so it creates a pathway for more work in rural areas. And the schools are set to open in 2028, which is fantastic news for rural areas. And I think Mark's got sports news on the other side.
3: 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That's rare.
2: Yes, thank you, Michelle. England's second rower, Morgan Gannon, is leaving the Warriors 2 seasons early. Gannon's only played 4 minutes in the NRL and has been granted a compassionate release due to personal circumstances. Back to the field, Dace.
4: Yeah, short and sharp. That's Mark Kelly panelling the show out of our Auckland studios today, doing a great job. We are going to take a break. Mike Casey's been waiting patiently. He has got a groundbreaking, he assures me, press release. Has he? Yes, it's very exciting. It's going to be earth-shattering. Then we've got the two Kates, a double act to round out the show. Kate Ackland from Beef and Lamb New Zealand and Kate Scott from Horticulture NZ. And we'll have a look at their numbers for their respective industries. Both of them are really good. We'll be back after the break with Mike Casey.
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4: Away from 1. You're listening to The Country. Day 2 of 4 at Mystery Creek here, National Field Days. Just a bit of a shout-out. I called Hamilton the farming capital, the provincial farming capital of the country, and a guy by the name of Brett came up and said, I love your show, and every listener's a prisoner. So I said, what do you do, Brett? He said, I'm a mobile dog groomer from Hamilton. And I said, Brett, I'm going to give your business a shout-out on national radio. It's called Clean a Dog. And talking about cleaning, I see the managing director of Super Clean out there. For all your cleaning needs in Tauranga and the Bay of Plenty, trust me, use SuperClean. There's a shameless plug for a family business. I shouldn't be doing that, should I? Okay, here's a man who's got groundbreaking news. He is the chief executive of Rewiring Aotearoa. His name is Mike Casey. He's the electric cherry guy from Cromwell. What do you got, Mike?
1: All
4: hit
1: right.
4: me between the eyes.
1: Sir Jamie, so you've been hearing me bang on about the electrification of New Zealand for quite some time. I've just heard that your old mate Rowena has just gone and bought an electric car at field days right here from the BYD.
4: Was this another impulse from you? This is a girl, by the way, who bought. When she worked with me, I called her two houses because she bought a second house.
1: It's on
4: an impulse buy and made her poor parents bridge the loan.
1: Well, this is an impulse electric buy and I absolutely love it. And you know the great thing? The whole world is electrifying around you, Jamie.
4: Yes, well, Farmlands Flex, which is Farmlands solar or electric or battery-powered operation. What connection do you have to that?
1: Great product. I used it, helped to develop it on my farm, hosted the Farmlands board meeting at my farm to launch that product. So it's an amazing product for farmers that allow them to look at their energy and ultimately make the right decisions to just drive down farm input costs. And we're at the stage now where farmers across the country, I think they've got over 100 farms now that they have installed solar on. It's like your own private oil well and refinery, right? Energy on your farm for your machines.
4: Yeah, and we talked about this one yesterday when the big winds hit down south and in Canterbury. The power was off for up to 6 or 7 days for a lot of those dairy farmers. And we know that cows need milked twice a day. And there was a real rush on generators. There wasn't enough of them. This is a dumb question to ask you because you're going to say yes. But should every dairy shed or milking shed or wool shed for that matter have solar panels on the roof, especially the dairy sheds that are used twice a day?
1: It is the cheapest energy that a farmer is ever going to get now, and so the answer for that reason is 100% yes. Makes good money in the good times, and in the bad times you got batteries with it. Well, you'll keep the dairy shed running when the lights go out, so it's pretty exciting.
4: Now, have we had the big announcement yet? I don't think
1: that was Rowena.
4: Oh, well, that was Rowena's car.
1: Yeah. That was the big announcement.
4: Oh, right. I thought I was expecting something a bit more.
1: I thought that was huge news, mate. Yeah, I've been banging on about this stuff for so long, and finally, it's starting to happen.
4: Well, I hope she bought an Isuzu, because that's shameless plug time. They're the sponsors of the country.
1: Yeah, no. She bought a BYD a C-Line, I believe, which is, when Isuzu brings out their electric D-Max or whatever it might be, we'll be right in there supporting that.
4: Well, I don't know what her other car is, but someone's going to get a cheap car on Trade Me, I would suspect. Okay, what's happening in the world of electrification?
1: So I've just been at field days the last couple of days. It's been absolutely amazing. Just the number of farmers now that are installing solar, thinking about installing solar, taking their energy destinies into their own hands. I think that's utterly, just absolutely fantastic. The shift in the narrative, even in 1 year from last Farmlands, has been phenomenal. Good businesses like Farmland Flex are supporting farmers. There's now a huge amount of solar installers here at Farmlands, at our field days. And just a huge number of electric machines on offer now. So it's happening, and I'm really excited about it.
4: Okay, this is not only about farmers, the field days. It is town and country bringing them both together. There's a lot of urban folk come, especially from Tauranga, Hamilton, and anywhere else around here. If you're a townie and you're in the middle of Hamilton, do the numbers stack up to put solar panels on your roof?
1: 100%. You'll probably get it about a quarter of the price of the grid and probably about 1/20th of the price of diesel at the moment. So when you look at it like that, it's phenomenal.
4: What is the payback period for solar panels?
1: On a rooftop in Hamilton?
4: Yeah.
1: Oh, probably somewhere between 5 to 7 years, depending on how many people are in your home. A bit lower if you've got an electric vehicle.
4: When you're selling your home, or if you're selling your home, do you get payback for the capital you put in there?
1: Really?
4: Will people pay another? Well, I mean, what does it cost to put solar panels on just a basic
1: probably
4: house?
1: About 20 grand.
4: Do you get an extra 20 grand?
1: The Australians now definitely do. We don't have the data support that in New Zealand, but I mean, if it's lowering your costs, it should make the home more valuable. So I think it does, but we're yet to see it officially ratified in New Zealand.
4: Yeah, and the other thing you do, as I alluded to, you are the electric cherry guy. Cherries had a challenging season?
1: I'm kind of happy that I went through that, in all honesty, Jamie, because I was starting to get a bit arrogant as a farmer, thinking I got into cherries in 2019 and they were just falling off the trees. And, you've had them before. You know what they're like. They're absolutely amazing.
4: Best cherries in New Zealand, having although a bad Blizzard McLean might not agree.
1: Oh, I reckon he does, deep down, maybe quietly. But, at the end of it, we had a bad season. Ultimately, that brought me down to earth a little bit, and I realised, just how tough farming can be, and we'll be back to fight another day.
4: Well, good job. You're the most wanted man in New Zealand on the celebrity speaking circuit. That's a good off-farm income for you.
1: Thank you very
4: there
1: much.
4: There we go.
1: My
4: Mike
1: friend.
4: Casey is champion bloke. And the cherries are called...
1: Electric cherries.
4: Electric cherries, and I can take it from me. They're absolutely brilliant.
1: And you've got the two Kates coming up next. That's going to be amazing.
4: Yes, I have. I'm finishing with, not the two Ronnies. I've got the two Kates. These are two women who are at their top of their respective industries. One is the chair of Beef and Lamb New Zealand. The other is the chief executive of Horticulture New Zealand. Both of those industries had outstanding numbers this morning with the Soapy report. We'll talk about that and wrap the country with that after the break.
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13: He's from Texas, I can tell by the way. He's
4: it is. 8 away from 1, wrapping the country on day 2 from the field days. We're at Farmlands, the two Kates, Ackland and Scott. And sorry for the wee bit of dead air with Mike Casey at the start. I'm going to throw him under the bus, because other than that, he's been excellent over the past 2 days. My tech, Liam Simpson, from Auckland. I think he had too many Emerson's hazed and confused on Tuesday night. Big night out on the Tron for him. Okay, we'll start with you, Kate Ackland. Beef and Lamb New Zealand, outstanding numbers. Let me look at yours. Meat and Wool, and Wool's coming to the party now, up 14% to $14.1 billion. You're starting to chase down dairy.
14: Well, that is absolutely our goal. But look, how fantastic is it? And you can feel it here at field days at the moment. You know, the energy is amazing. And, you know, we've had an amazing result, 14.1% up, but closely followed by horticulture.
4: Well, let's look at those hort numbers with Kate Scott, Chief Executive of Horticulture New Zealand. Where are your numbers? Up 7.5% to $9 billion. You've left forestry in your wake, because it's not that long ago that forestry and horticulture were neck and neck. Kiwi fruit, no surprise, leading the charge, up 16% to $4.8 billion.
29: Yeah, look, kiwifruit has had an absolutely outstanding year, and it's fair to say that they're the cornerstone of the horticulture sector. But look, apples have also had an amazing season. They're up close to 1.2. And then we have our tier two crops that are also starting to show signs of ongoing growth as well. So look, we're incredibly excited about the future trajectory for horticulture.
4: Now, Ray Smith made a special mention this morning of the sectors that are doing it tough, viticulture, and you two are both involved in that. Obviously arable farming, and the other one he mentioned, which is under your portfolio, Kate Scott is the veggie growers. That's a tough gig, isn't it?
29: Yeah, look, it is. Those veggie growers certainly go out and work incredibly hard every day, and you know they are the ones that are feeling the pressure from increased input costs particularly, increased fuel, increased fertiliser when they're out there trying to grow fresh vegetables for New Zealanders every day, so they do have a hard gig. But look, they remain incredibly resilient and, you know, looking towards those opportunities to keep, you know, chasing down some profitability for them as well.
4: Yeah, and the other one he mentioned was viticulture, and I alluded to it. You two have both got an interest in there. Kate, that's how you started out. Kate Ackland here. That's how you started out your professional career, isn't it?
0: I did. I'm a winemaker by training who married a farmer, and yes, I saw the light and moved to the farm, and I haven't looked back, but I do still have a vineyard and winery in Marlborough, and look, it is really, really challenging, incredibly challenging there, but I think, you know, the green shoots are starting to appear in some of our markets.
4: Has the world changed? Do the younger people of today not want to get sozzled like the boomers used to? I'm stereotyping here.
0: No, the millennials will save the wine industry. Yeah. Kate and I are millennials. We went to high school together, and we're doing our best between us to save the wine industry.
4: Oh, you two went to high school together?
0: We did.
29: Yes.
4: What school was that?
0: In Whanganui Collegiate.
4: Oh, my goodness. Well, you live in Bannockburn now, Kate Scott. You made the move, I think, from Wellington, or are you back in Wellington?
29: No, we're living in Wellington, but we still have our piece of Bannockburn paradise
4: now,
29: to call
4: home. That is paradise. You've got a vineyard down there. How are you going with that?
29: Well, look, it's fair to say it wasn't a great year this year. We didn't harvest any grapes. We chose to leave them on the vine, and that's the second year in a row, so I can attest to the challenges that the wine sector is facing. But look, I'm no expert at making it like Kate is. My expertise might lie in the drinking it.
4: Well, let's just finish with the future for both of your industries. We'll start with you, Kate Ackland. It would appear to me that red meat in particular has a wonderful future, and this is off the back of the protein boom. People want it.
0: People absolutely want it, and you know the great thing is it's happening in all of our markets. Really, really strong demand and strong prices in all markets, and we're not sort of seeing that usual turn away to chicken or pork or some of those alternative proteins. The other thing that was mentioned this morning is wool. Really good to see a big uptick in wool prices finally, and I hear that the auction might have been up 7% again today.
4: So, oh yes, I've got some. Rachel Shearer sent me some big numbers for the strong wool industry. Just final word from you, Kate Scott. Horticulture, especially kiwi fruit, it's a superfood. Is the future limitless?
29: Look, I think the future is looking pretty bright for the horticulture sector. We have 10 billion in sights, and we are going to try and keep on the coattails of our friends in the sheep and beef sector. So we are really excited about the future trajectory for horticulture.
4: There we go. The two Kates wrapping the country on day two from the field days. Kate Scott and Kate Ackland. Tomorrow on the show, we've got a special treat for you. If you wander past here at about 12:30, we had the Prince of the Provinces on the show today. Tomorrow, we're pulling out all stops. We've got the King. Yes, grumpy old Winston's on here tomorrow, and I'm looking forward to having an argument with him, but I love the man all the same. Okay, we'll be back tomorrow. Enjoy the rest of your Thursday.
11: Matt Wyeth.
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23: In this update, police have arrested 14 men with gang links in a year-long sting into methamphetamine manufacture and supply in the far north. Dozens of search warrants have been executed in Northland and Auckland in recent days. They found meth, chemicals, lab equipment and 9 firearms, including a loaded pistol and a backpack in a child's bedroom. Detective Superintendent Greg Williams says most of those arrested have appeared in court on a variety of charges.
24: Manufacture of methamphetamine, supply of methamphetamine, operating as an organised crime group and other associated firearms offences and the like in that sense.
23: ACT says crime's out of control in rural New Zealand, requiring more cops and tougher punishments. Political reporter Ethan Griffiths has more.
25: The party's announced an election policy promising funding for an extra 100,000 patrol hours in rural areas. It also wants stiffer penalties on armed poachers and livestock thefts, and to expand 111 texts for farmers with patchy mobile coverage. Agriculture spokesman Andrew Hoggard says farms are targeted because they're isolated, so stronger deterrents are needed.
23: A lot of investor attention on Wall Street, with SpaceX heading to market on Saturday. The debut of Elon Musk's rocket, satellite and data center company will be one of the most watched in years. A chunk of shares will be available in a company that, up till now, was exclusive to Musk and a select group of rich private institutions. Forsyth's Bar, Aaron Ibbotson, says this will set sentiment.
26: 10 days ago, the expectations for sure was a lot of excitement. You know, like most IPO, it was going to bounce 20-30% on the first day. I'd say over the last few days, there's more broad range of voices and nervousness.
23: Watercare is identifying Auckland pressure points as the city rapidly expands. It's keeping a close watch on Middlemore and sections of the North Shore, with doubts whether infrastructure can keep up with growing demand. Chief Strategy and Planning Officer Priran Pereira says they've released extra capacity in some areas, but they can't do it everywhere. And that's news.
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23: To sport, and Warriors coach Andrew Webster's had a not-so-subtle dig at claims the South Island is ripe for the taking as talks of a second NRL side in New Zealand explode once more. 3 Canterbury juniors have been named for Saturday's clash against Cronulla, and Webster says the club's investment in its pathways is reaping rewards.
32: Everyone keeps telling us that we're not doing enough in the area and we're not developing it, but we just keep producing first graders at the moment and more to come. So really proud of the way the club's gone about it. Everyone's trying to invade there, but it's still ours.
23: Athletics New Zealand selectors wants more time before deciding which 2 of teenager Sam Ruth, world steeplechase champion Geordie Beamish, and 2-time Olympian Sam Tanner race the mile at this year's Road Running Championships. The unsuccessful candidate is likely to run the 5K road race instead. And that's sport. I'm Wendy Petrie.
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0: Weather Watch 24/7, your Met Service forecast for Ashburton. Mostly fine with severe frost today. You've got some light winds. An overnight low of 2 degrees tonight. Tomorrow, Friday, rain for a time throughout the morning. Otherwise, looking mostly fine for the remainder of the day. You've got some westerlies dying out throughout the morning as well. A high of 13 degrees, accompanied with an overnight low of 1 degree. And we'll look to Saturday. It's looking mostly fine and clear to start off your weekend. You've got some light winds throughout the day as well. A high of 12 degrees on Saturday, accompanied with an overnight low of 2 degrees.
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Another day in paradise, and of course the lovely conditions aren't really conducive, are they, to getting the ski season underway. Mount Hutt and Cardrona are on hold in the meantime, neither of them getting underway on the hoped for date, but you can't have it always. The weather is absolutely beautiful, and we'll see how that's going to play out for tomorrow and into the weekend as well pretty shortly. Mid-Canterbury's Hockanui.

0: America and the Horse with No Name. Peter Mac in the afternoon. We've had a frost this morning. It was a pretty good frost too, wasn't it? But we've got a lovely day. And 13 is the high. It's feeling like 11 in Cass Street at the moment. We're down to 2 overnight tonight. So tomorrow, Friday, cloudy periods with a few spots of light rain tomorrow morning. Light wind southerlies for a time in the Arvo. And 13 the high. End of Saturday, fine light winds in 12. Sunday, fine with northerlies developing in the afternoon and 18. Monday, a few showers, light winds 15. Tuesday, fine, nor'westerlies and 12. And Wednesday of next week, a partly cloudy, light winds and 15. Quite mild, really. There's no minuses overnight there at all. And some quite nice sunny days in there.
1: Hokanui Breakfast with Luke Howden.
2: Have you heard? The big lotto winners are locals. Oh, how brilliant is that? Congratulations, team. Not me, so back tomorrow to round off the week. And of course, Fridays are for sport. We head stateside with either Mitch McCann or Michael Burgess as the FIFA World Cup kicks off. Also, Matt Markham and Paul Allison are back to preview everything else, mainly the Super Rugby semi out of Hamilton. And your final chance to nab those money can't buy tickets to Shapeshifter.
1: Hokanui Breakfast with Luke Howden and Newman's Tyres, keeping locals rolling for over 80 years.
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0: Whitesnake, and here we go again. Role Model and Sally When the Wine Runs Out. I wonder, I was coming to work today and driving up as I normally do up Burnett Street and glancing across to my left as I came toward town at what used to be fondly called Braided Rivers, then became Armadillos. I didn't like it when they got rid of the black of Braided Rivers and put that Armadillo stuff over. But anyway, they gave it a go, good on them. Didn't really work. And now that building is for sale or lease. And one wonders what's going to go in there. I always thought that was one of the nicer establishments in town, really. I really liked Braided Rivers. I thought it had a good vibe. It didn't, I don't know whether the placement's wrong or what. I don't know that it really ever took off like it should have. Maybe did it look a bit flash for people? I don't know. But it's hard to see where it's going next. There's a bold person that would start another establishment up in there. Don't know, but it must be eating its head off in the meantime with very little return. The questions, the questions. We're back after the break with Christina Aguilera, Samba and Queen. This is Hokanui.
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0: Coming up to 2 o'clock on a beautiful mid-Canterbury winter's afternoon. Mild, yes, mild. And, of course, that hasn't helped Mount Hutt, which was supposed to open this weekend. Not opening this weekend now. And the same with Cardrona. It was also supposed to launch on Saturday. That is at least set back a week. And we'll have to see how next week unfolds. But it's looking quite mild everywhere, really, for a while yet. I've heard theories that it's supposed to turn in the next couple of weeks. But we'll see. Flo Rida with Sia, Prince, and Sam Fender with Olivia Dean when we come back after two.
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13: In this update, police have charged three staff members after separate investigations in the wake of the Jevon McSkimming saga. Two Auckland-based officers will appear in court over the coming days, charged with multiple counts of possessing objectionable material. A Wellington-based officer will appear in court at a later date. Kate Rickard has more.
14: Police say they've analysed a large amount of web activity and three other investigations remain ongoing. They say they've looked into 22 cases in total. 12 have been resolved through disciplinary action or performance management. Four people have resigned.
13: ACT says crime is out of control in rural New Zealand, requiring more cops and tougher punishments. Political reporter Ethan Griffiths has more.
15: The party's announced an election policy promising funding for an extra 100,000 patrol hours in rural areas. It also wants stiffer penalties on armed poachers and livestock thefts, and to expand 111 texts for farmers with patchy mobile coverage. Agriculture spokesman Andrew Hoggard says farms are targeted because they're isolated, so stronger deterrents are needed.
13: A clear message: New Zealanders want tougher action on supermarket pricing. A Consumer NZ survey shows 82% of households are feeling the strain on food budgets, with low confidence for 67% the government will turn it around. It also finds more than a third of New Zealanders regularly or often stretch their food budget. Consumers' Gemma Rasmussen says it's obvious households are under pressure and want meaningful change in an election year. President Trump says the US will stop bombing Iran shortly, but only if an agreement is reached. The US is letting loose on what it calls self-defense strikes on multiple targets. Iran has responded by closing the Strait of Hormuz and threatening to shoot any vessel attempting to pass. CNN reports Donald Trump says the bombing will continue if a memorandum of understanding was not reached. And that's news.
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13: To sport, and Mystics assistant coach Rob Wright has implored Netball New Zealand to determine the future of the ANZ Premiership as soon as possible. The short 10-round league will be over for three teams after this weekend's final round, and Wright says players and team personnel need certainty.
18: I need a job, and I could not have a job in a couple of weeks. Ideally, I want it to be here, but if it means that I have to go to Australia or England or wherever, that's what I'd have to do just to survive.
13: England second rower Morgan Gannon is leaving the Warriors two seasons early. Gannon has been granted a compassionate release due to personal circumstances. And two pre-tournament favourites have turned up for the FIFA World Cup with wins, England crushing Costa Rica 3-0, while Portugal downed Nigeria 2-1. And that's sport. I'm Wendy Petrie.
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21: Weather Watch 24-7, your Met Service forecast for Ashburton. Mostly fine with severe frost today. You've got some light winds. An overnight low of 2 degrees tonight. Tomorrow, Friday, rain for a time throughout the morning. Otherwise looking mostly fine for the remainder of the day. You've got some westerlies dying out throughout the morning as well. A high of 13 degrees accompanied with an overnight low of 1 degree. And we'll look to Saturday. It's looking mostly fine and clear to start off your weekend. You've got some light winds throughout the day as well. A high of 12 degrees on Saturday accompanied with an overnight low of 2 degrees.
17: 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Hey.

Sam Fender and Olivia Dean, Rain, me and Peter Mac. Got a question up on Peter Mac on Hokanui at the moment. Actually, it's a genuine question I want some help with, and I'll explain what I'm on about pretty

0: Rick Astley, Never Gonna Give You Up, the man who started out his career as a T-boy in a recording studio, then went on to record a whole heap of hits in that studio, which got him to the big time back in the day. Alrighty, up on Peter Mac on Hokanui, the Facebook page at the moment, I'm asking a couple of questions, really. This was based on a trip I did last weekend. We had to go up and see family in Rangiora. And it was Sunday, and we went through Rangiora. We had to go and get something from in the middle of town, a card, I think it was, or something like that. And I said to Mrs. Mac, this town is on fire. It is pumping. The vibe, the sun was shining. It was busy as. And I looked around me and I thought, gosh, this place, this Rangiora CBD, or Rangiora as an area, is about the size of Ashburton, isn't it? It's sort of comparable, roughly. Yet, there are a lot more seemingly thriving little businesses, not the big chain stuff, that's there and that's fine, but I mean like cool little shops, and they seem to be going okay. And here we have a situation that's a bit different in Ashburton. We seem to have not a lot of those little shops, and the ones we've got, you get the impression that they're kind of holding on for dear life. And we've just seen Mode announce its closure next to Preen. And it's just really sad to see those little classy wee shops go. We've had OFI start up recently down where Sparrow's new store will be, and that's great. The town looks a lot better now that Sparrow's temporarily in what was that empty new shop next to Paper Plus. That's good. So a bit of a vibe there. What is the problem with Ashburton? Are we a different? Are we a different demographic here? Are we a different market? Do we just get in the car and go to Christchurch to shop? Well, you could say the same about Rangiora, but they don't. They seem to support these little businesses in Rangiora. So what is it? Is it? I know that railway line down the other side of East Street sucks the life out of the place, doesn't it? I mean, it's not conducive to giving us a nice, you know, funky-looking little CBD. Our CBD, for the record, I think looks fantastic. Whatever was done to it 2 or 3 years ago, it looks great. Drive through there at night, too, when all the lights are on the trees and everything. It looks it's good. No worries there. That part's good. Not blaming the council. They've done their bit. We've done our bit as ratepayers. We've zhuzhed the place up. I just want to know why these little businesses don't seem to be sustainable in Ashburton. Why there aren't a plethora of them. Let me know. Give me your thoughts. Peter Mac on Hokanui on Facebook. Love you to do that and perhaps follow the page as well. We're going to get a bit of other content up on there, which will basically be, I think, fairly relevant to this little place we call home, Ashburton. Shaboozy, Jelly Roll and Boston when we come back.
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0: Chumbawamba and Tub Thumping. I did a bit of chest beating this morning. What chest beating? I actually did Manana. I took Mrs. Mack. We were looking for her. She gets these projects, and she's a great girl. She goes for stuff, and she gives anything a go. She's one of those sort of people. But she decided she wanted a broom cupboard for the laundry. And she'd done some rearranging in the laundry, and we could fit an 800 wide broom cupboard. And then we looked at some places, and they were $400. And we decided we weren't going to pay $400 for just a simple broom cupboard. So she found one at the Wadi Fadi. So we went there this morning to pick it up. She said, "I'll pay for it." I said, "Good on you, because I'm not paying for it, because I've got other things to pay for at the moment." So we went there. And look, this is the woman who has spent the last month going to the chiropractor, I think twice a week at $80 a pop or something like that, because the dog tugged on her when she was out on a walk and rearranged her skeletal structure. That's okay. There's no problem. But then she wanted to lift this bloody heavy package. I said, "Don't do that." She said, "What's the problem?" I said, "You've spent all this money going to the bloody chiropractor, physiotherapist-y person for the last month, and now you're going to stuff it all up by lifting that." "Oh, yeah, but I don't want you to..." I said, I don't end up at the bloody physiotherapist costing me $80. So I did Manana. I did. I really got short with her, actually. And then she... what did she do then? I don't know. It was a quiet trip home. And then we unloaded it. And now she's putting it together in the garage. I'm not quite sure, because that's the sort of person she is. She won't wait for me to put it together. She'll have a go at putting it together. So I don't know what it's going to look like when I get home. But I hope she surprises me and it looks absolutely fantastic. But if she tries lifting the bloody thing into position, I'll get even angrier.
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0: Coming up, 3 o'clock news and sport. It's been a beautiful sunny day in Mid-Canterbury. In fact, mild around the South Island. This is sort of skewed plans to get some ski fields open this weekend. You can't have it always, can you? But it has been a lovely mild winter so far. We'll check out where that's going, weather-wise, for tomorrow, after news and sport next at 3 o'clock. Then back into the best mix, greatest hits, the All-American Rejects, Ella Langley and Phil Collins, Mid-Canterbury's Hokanui, after 3.
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10: In this update, a report claims the government's losing hundreds of millions of dollars a year in tobacco excise to black market sales. FTI consulting study commissioned by tobacco companies has found 33.5% of tobacco consumed last year was illegal. It's risen from 27.2% the year before. The report estimates that cost the government $817 million and lost excise and GST revenue last year. It says legal tobacco consumption is also falling as a result of rising prices and living costs. Three police staff have been charged and four have resigned after investigations following the scandal around former Deputy Commissioner Jevon McSkimming's departure. Two Auckland officers will appear in court in coming days and a Wellington officer later charged with possessing objectionable material. Kate Rickard has more.
11: All three officers have been stood down. Police say the charges result from looking into a large amount of web activity and reflect the significance of the alleged offending. They say 22 cases were explored, with 12 staff undergoing disciplinary action or performance management, and three investigations continue.
10: Wellington's mayor says authorities were right to err on the side of caution, with some residents criticising this week's state of emergency. It was announced for the capital's southern and eastern wards on Monday evening amid warnings of waves as high as 10 metres. Max Toll has more.
12: With little damage done, some locals are now critical of the measures, which included evacuation orders for coastal residents. At least one has told our newsroom, Mayor Andrew Little was crying wolf with his alarmist approach. Little says he acted on advice that suggested the swells would pose a serious risk to public safety.
10: Red meat and wool exports continue to boom. Latest food and fibre exports forecasts predict a record $64.3 billion this year. Meat Industry Association Chair Nathan Guy says the latest forecast reflects strong demand for New Zealand red meat in key overseas markets. And that's news.
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10: To sport, and Mystics assistant coach Rob Wright reckons the ANZ Premiership playoffs will be the level rarely seen before. Wright says any of the three finalists could win the title. He's concerned the league has become too tiered, with a gulf between the top teams and the rest.
15: You don't want only three teams fighting it out. You want to have six teams. You want real hard competition week in, week out, because, you know, that's exciting then.
10: Former England cricket captains Mike Atherton and Nasser Hussain are insisting Ben Stokes shouldn't resign or be sacked as skipper of the current test side, despite being suspended for the second test against New Zealand for missing a team curfew. And recalled Rhys Walsh imagines him and Kalyn Ponga as a dual threat for Queensland in the State of Origin Game 2, despite them both playing the same position at NRL level. That's sport. I'm Wendy Petrie.
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17: Weather Watch 24-7, your Met Service forecast for Ashburton. Mostly fine with severe frost today. You've got some light winds. An overnight low of 2 degrees tonight. Tomorrow, Friday, rain for a time throughout the morning. Otherwise looking mostly fine for the remainder of the day. You've got some westerlies dying out throughout the morning as well. A high of 13 degrees, accompanied with an overnight low of 1 degree. And we'll look to Saturday. It's looking mostly fine and clear to start off your weekend. You've got some light winds throughout the day as well. A high of 12 degrees on Saturday, accompanied with an overnight low of 2 degrees.
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0: Louis Capaldi. Peter back in the afternoon. Field days are on up in the North Island at Mystery Creek in the Waikato, and they're going gangbusters with, well, we're into day two now, and just wrapping up day two, really, with something like 1,100 exhibitors up there. Speaking of the agrarian sector, Andrew Hoggard, the ACT MP who serves as Associate Agriculture Minister, has been called to account for a video showing his using a chainsaw. Some people have called him out by accusing him of using an unsafe practice to start the chainsaw by pulling on the cord with one hand while holding the handle or the main handle mid-air with the other hand. The saw goes downwards and out as he pulls before swinging back in. It's called a bit of a drop start technique. That one, I have done a little bit of chainsaw work, you know, light chainsaw work. I usually have it on the ground, prime it, put it on the ground, put my foot through the bit that, you know, the handle part that holds it, and then pull the starter with the other hand. I've never done that drop start technique, but I tell you what, you've got to be careful what you put up or what you're seen doing, because everybody's got an opinion.
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0: Winner's over, Sugar Ray, Peter Mac. How are we doing this afternoon? I spy with my little eye gas under $3. I got some today, earlier today, at an NPD, actually. I think it was $2.90.9, sub $3. So I thought that was okay. It's a bit of a special. Don't know how long it's on. I see the old Strat of Hormuz is closing again, and there's more things being fired at different people, and I'm expecting it's all going to take off again soon, the prices. But hey, while it's some $3, throw a bit in there. You might like to do the same, hunt it out in your area, see if you can get a good deal. Back after the break with Rihanna, Bon Jovi, Hokanui.
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0: Been a beautiful day in Mid-Canterbury's paradise. Not quite so good this weather for getting a ski field open, granted, but hey, who doesn't like a beautiful, nice, sunny winter's day? And that's what we've had. Will we get one of those tomorrow? We'll find out after news and sport next at 4.
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11: In this update, the police minister says he's been clear about expectations of standards and integrity. After three police staff have been charged with possessing objectionable material, each faces multiple counts after a rapid review of police information security controls. Senior political reporter Azaria Howell has more.
12: The probe came out of the scandal surrounding disgraced Deputy Police Commissioner Jevon McSkimming, who pleaded guilty to possessing child exploitation and bestiality content. Police Minister Mark Mitchell says he can't comment on matters before the court, but supports actions to ensure standards are met.
11: Red meat and wool exports continue to boom. Latest food and fibre export forecasts predict a record $64.3 billion this year. Meat Industry Association Chair Nathan Guy says the forecast reflects strong demand for New Zealand red meat in key overseas markets. He says demand from North America and Europe keeps strengthening, especially for beef. Nervousness 2 days before SpaceX goes public. The share market debut of Elon Musk's rocket, satellite and data center company will be one of the most watched in years. Sellers estimate the shares could land on roughly $3 trillion New Zealand dollars. But Forsyth Barr, Aaron Ibbotson, says it won't be included in the S&P 500.
13: Suddenly people are a little bit, oof, is there going to be enough demand? Because for sure there will be some people who have held it for a long time. Maybe just engineers at SpaceX who's now worth hundreds of millions of dollars who want to sell their stocks. So there needs to be some buyers for that.
11: A health expert says the rural health workforce will rise if medical school students do placements in small provincial communities. It's been announced clinical placements for Waikato Medical School will primarily be offered in regional areas in the central North Island and upper south. The health minister expects this to act as a pathway for doctors to stay and work in the regions. Otago University professor Dr. Gary Nixon says students get a lot out of working in truly rural communities, not just regional cities. And that's news.
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11: To sport, and the Knicks have pulled off the greatest comeback in NBA Finals history, coming from 29 points behind to beat the Spurs 107-106 in Game 4 in New York. The Knicks now have a 3-1 lead in the best of seven series. Kiwi golfing star Ryan Fox is keen for all elements of his game to come together at once during his defence of the Canadian Open in Toronto. Fox's season has been disrupted by a bout of kidney stones, and struggling with different aspects of his game isn't helping.
15: I think that's the frustrating thing about golf. Like, I worked pretty hard on my putting on those 2 weeks off. That kind of, you know, kicked into gear, and then something else fell away. It's kind of hard to put it all together.
11: And Mystics assistant coach Rob Wright is concerned the future of the ANZ Premiership has still not been sorted, as livelihoods are at stake. And that's sport. I'm Wendy Petrie.
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17: Weather Watch 24-7, your Met Service forecast for Ashburton. Mostly fine with severe frost today. You've got some light winds. An overnight low of 2 degrees tonight. Tomorrow, Friday, rain for a time throughout the morning. Otherwise, looking mostly fine for the remainder of the day. You've got some westerlies dying out throughout the morning as well. A high of 13 degrees, accompanied with an overnight low of 1 degree. And we'll look to Saturday. It's looking mostly fine and clear to start off your weekend. You've got some light winds throughout the day as well. A high of 12 degrees on Saturday, accompanied with an overnight low of 2 degrees.
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wrapped around your finger, it's the police, Peter Mac. We're just, what, a couple of weeks away now, sort of thing, from the shortest day for the year, which will be good. Get that over and done with, and then we can get that

0: Rocket Man, Elton John, I tell you what can make you feel like you're going into space, and that is a coffee too late in the day when you're trying to get to sleep at night. We all know that you're not supposed to have coffee before bed because it doesn't, you know, it's not good, not conducive to sleep. Now the experts are telling us 9 hours, knock the coffee off 9 hours before you want to be asleep. So, you know, if you want to be asleep at 10 at night, don't have any coffee after 1 in the afternoon, apparently.
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0: Walking on sunshine, it's Katrina and the Waves, Hokanui across the heartland. Peter Mac, it's all go in September, 18 and 19 September in Vegas. That is Las Vegas, US of A. It's the iHeartRadio Music Festival. It's back for its 16th year. There will be some great stars performing live. There'll be never-before-seen collaborations. And you can keep listening to Hokanui to find out how you can be there to hear some big names like BTS, Benson Boone, Goo Goo Dolls, Major Lazer, Snoop Dogg, Weezer, and Zara Larsson, to name a few. You keep it here, we could have you there. It's Hokanui.
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0: Big Catterby's Hokanui, Peter Mack, and what a beautiful afternoon it has been. Big queues today at the NPDs with fuel sub $3, about $2.90-something, I think it was. And, yeah, that's seen queues in both the Timwald and also out in the Ashburton Business Park as well. Not sure how long that'll last for, but it's a while since we've seen it. Sub $3 for 91, that is. Swedish House Mafia, George Michael and Drax Project when we come back after 5.
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3: Hi, I'm Lizzie, winner of 1 year free with Halter. If you've got a sick animal or something that's not acting how it's normally acted, you'll get an alert through to your phone. 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But say we were down in the paddock, you can see on your phone, you can search for that cow, and you can actually light up their collar.
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10: In this update, police say criminals worked out how to push methamphetamine into vulnerable communities more than a decade ago. A year-long sting operation across the Upper North Island has resulted in 14 arrests, most appearing in Kaikohe District Court yesterday on charges including manufacture and supply. Detective Superintendent Greg Williams says criminals firstly get people in impoverished communities hooked by giving out meth for free.
11: That money that should be going to feed their children or all the things that they should be doing is being driven off here into drug sales or purchase of drugs.
10: The Green Party says failing to meet climate targets jeopardises our economy as well as the planet. The Treasury's estimated New Zealand's on the hook for up to $5 billion in overseas carbon credits if we don't honour the 2030 emissions target. The Prime Minister says we'll give the target a good go but won't be spending billions of dollars on the credits. Greens co-leader Chloe Swarbrick says there's a wide range of impacts from missing it.
12: This doesn't only have ramifications for the literal climate necessary for life on Earth as we know it, but also for our trade agreements.
10: Concerns New Zealand could face illicit tobacco problems already plaguing Australia. FTI Consulting's Tobacco Companies Commissioned report has found more than a third consumed last year was illegal, with legal consumption falling 17.2%. Retail NZ's Carolyn Young says we need to be mindful we don't follow Australia, where 80% of tobacco is sold on the black market.
13: We're asking the government to be strong, swift and imminent in response to this to ensure that it doesn't get out of hand.
10: And Wellington's mayor says authorities were right to err on the side of caution, with some residents criticising this week's state of emergency. It was announced for the capital's southern and eastern wards on Monday evening amid warnings of waves as high as 10 metres. Max Toll has more.
14: With little damage done, some locals are now critical of the measures, which included evacuation orders for coastal residents. At least one has told our newsroom, Mayor Andrew Little was crying wolf with his alarmist approach. Little says he acted on advice that suggested the swells would pose a serious risk to public safety.
10: And that's news.
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9: Hokanui Sport.
10: To sport, and the New York Knicks have hauled themselves off the canvas at Madison Square Garden to create basketball history. The home side has stormed back from 29 points behind to beat the Spurs 107-106 in Game 4 on ESPN.
15: That's it! It's over! The greatest comeback in NBA playoff history! The Knicks pull off the miracle comeback and lead it 3-1. Now 1 win away from a title!
10: Coach Andrew Webster sympathises with former Warrior Kane Evans for battling with his sexual identity and is adamant Warriors players needn't hide who they are. And former England quickie Stuart Broad believes dropping curfew-breaking Ben Stokes as England captain for good would create more problems than it solves with Joe Root as the right interim option. And that's sport.
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16: Weather Watch 24-7, your Met Service forecast for Ashburton. Mostly fine with severe frost today. You've got some light winds. An overnight low of 2 degrees tonight. Tomorrow, Friday, rain for a time throughout the morning. Otherwise looking mostly fine for the remainder of the day. You've got some westerlies dying out throughout the morning as well. A high of 13 degrees accompanied with an overnight low of 1 degrees. And we'll look to Saturday. It's looking mostly fine and clear to start off your weekend. You've got some light winds throughout the day as well. A high of 12 degrees on Saturday accompanied with an overnight low of 2 degrees.
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0: Alanis Morissette and Ironic, don't you think? Also Benny in there too. In Masterton in the North Island in the Wairarapa, a place where I spent a couple of years back in the early 1980s, a popular attraction has been closed, temporarily shut after multiple incidents involving people defecating inside the fernery at the Queen Elizabeth Park. So it's kind of like their domain there, and they've got a fernery and people are using it as a loo. The council says it's become a public health hazard, as it would, and has had to be cleaned and temporarily closed while it gets sorted out. The strange part, there are public toilets just a couple of minutes away. The police have noted that, and now they've got something to go on.
1: Hokanui Breakfast with Luke Howden.
2: Have you heard? The big lotto winners are locals. Oh, how brilliant is that? Congratulations, team. Not me, so back tomorrow to round off the week. And, of course, Fridays are for sport. We head stateside with either Mitch McCann or Michael Burgess as the FIFA World Cup kicks off. Also, Matt Markham and Paul Allison are back to preview everything else, mainly the Super Rugby semi out of Hamilton. And your final chance to nab those money-can't-buy tickets to Shapeshifter.
1: Hokanui Breakfast with Luke Howden and Newman's Tyres, keeping locals rolling for over 80 years.
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0: More money, more problems. Peter Mac in the afternoon, Megan Trainor in there too. This was supposed to be the weekend when we gradually unveiled a couple of our South Island ski attractions, Cardrona and Mount Hutt, but the weather's been so, well, good if you like warm weather, bad if you want cold weather and your mountain to open. And so what that's meant is that we're sitting out this weekend. We're going to sit out this particular snow dance, and we're hoping for a bit of action at the end of next week, the following weekend. We'll see how that unfolds.
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0: G'day, nearly 6 o'clock, and tonight we're going down to a low of 2 degrees. Tomorrow, cloudy periods with occasional light rain in the morning, light winds, southerlies for a time in the afternoon. No mention of any frost in the morning tomorrow. And then Saturday and Sunday are both looking really good. Saturday's fine with light winds, sun's out 12. And on Sunday, fine with northerlies in the afternoon and 18 degrees. Really, really good. So a great weekend to look forward to in Mid-Canterbury. Luke looks forward to your company from 6 tomorrow morning. Me, Peter Mac, back tomorrow at 1. See you then. Have a top Thursday night. Alligator.
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11: In this update, the High Court is quashing earlier court directions to return gang patches to some members. Jordan Dunn has more.
12: Open Justice reports two men caught wearing patches in separate incidents were prosecuted, and in each, the presiding judge ruled they could get back their insignia. The Solicitor General appealed those directions. Justice Beecroft now says both judges erred in finding an offender kept property rights after the forfeiture. He finds neither had the power to return the insignia.
11: Police say the fight against methamphetamine in the Upper North Island is taking time. A dozen men with gang links have appeared in Kaikohe District Court on drug charges after a year-long operation. Officers found drug-making gear, firearms, cash and cannabis across Northland and Auckland. Detective Superintendent Greg Williams says people were hooked into addiction, then coerced into selling. He says this is a major, particularly for parts of Kaitaia and Kaikohe.
13: But let's be realistic. I don't believe that because we do this, we'll see a falling off of meth consumption for Kaitaia for a bit. We'll see other people come and step in, right? This is a long-term game.
11: Food and fibre exports are set to hit a record $64 billion. The latest situation and outlook for primary industries report says revenue is up 6% in the year to July. Lachlan Rennie has more.
14: The report predicts dairy export revenue up 5% and meat and wool export revenue up 14%. It forecasts horticulture up 7%, while processed food and other products increase 5%. Trade Minister Todd McClay says farmers are benefiting from high milk prices, record milk production, and tight global red meat supplies.
11: Low confidence the government will make groceries affordable. A Consumer NZ survey shows 82% of households are feeling the strain on food budgets. More than a third regularly or often stretch their funds. Two-thirds have no faith government policies will help. And that's your update.
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11: To sport, and even the New York Knicks are surprised by their epic comeback to beat San Antonio 107-106 and take a 3-1 lead in basketball's NBA Finals Series. Guard Jalen Brunson scored a game-high 36 points in the greatest comeback in playoffs history and told ESPN he didn't really think they'd beat the Spurs from a record 29 points down.
17: You're allowed to think about the worst possible scenario, but you got to go out there and do something about it. And just me, just having my teammates back, just fighting every possession, just figuring out what we had to do, but not really, just not believing it.
11: And 5'8", Mitch Moses is once again trained separately from his teammates, but the New South Wales camper adamant the Eels playmaker will recover from a hamstring issue to be fit for Wednesday's State of Origin 2 against Queensland in Melbourne. And that's sport. I'm Wendy Petrie.
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18: WeatherWatch 24/7, your Met Service forecast for Ashburton. Mostly fine with severe frost today. You've got some light winds. An overnight low of 2 degrees tonight. Tomorrow, Friday, rain for a time throughout the morning. Otherwise looking mostly fine for the remainder of the day. You've got some westerlies dying out throughout the morning as well. A high of 13 degrees, accompanied with an overnight low of 1 degrees. And we'll look to Saturday. It's looking mostly fine and clear to start off your weekend. You've got some light winds throughout the day as well. A high of 12 degrees on Saturday, accompanied with an overnight low of 2 degrees.
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3: In this update, police say criminals worked out how to push methamphetamine into vulnerable communities more than a decade ago. A year-long sting operation across the Upper North Island has resulted in 14 arrests, most appearing in Kaikohe District Court yesterday on charges including manufacture and supply. Detective Superintendent Greg Williams says criminals firstly get people in impoverished communities hooked by giving out meth for free.
4: That money that should be going to feed their children or all the things that they should be doing is being driven off here into drug sales or purchase of drugs.
3: The Green Party says failing to meet climate targets jeopardises our economy as well as the planet. The Treasury's estimated New Zealand's on the hook for up to $5 billion in overseas carbon credits if we don't honour the 2030 emissions target. The Prime Minister says we'll give the target a good go, but won't be spending billions of dollars on the credits. Greens co-leader Chloe Swarbrick says there's a wide range of impacts from missing it.
5: This doesn't only have ramifications for the literal climate necessary for life on Earth as we know it, but also for our trade agreements.
3: Concerns New Zealand could face illicit tobacco problems already plaguing Australia. FTI Consulting's Tobacco Companies Commissioned report has found more than a third consumed last year was illegal, with legal consumption falling 17.2%. Retail New Zealand's Carolyn Young says we need to be mindful we don't follow Australia, where 80% of tobacco is sold on the black market.
6: We're asking the government to be strong, swift and imminent in response to this to ensure that it doesn't get out of hand.
3: A clear message: New Zealanders want tougher action on supermarket pricing. A Consumer New Zealand survey shows 82% of households are feeling the strain on food budgets, with low confidence for 67% the government will turn it around. Consumers' Gemma Rasmussen says it's obvious households are under pressure and want meaningful change in an election year. That's news.
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2: Hokanui Sport.
3: In sport, coach Andrew Webster is certain the Warriors are catering for the mental health of their players in light of former Warrior Kane Evans coming out as gay. Evans has revealed he battled addiction, homelessness and serious mental health issues amid a struggle with his sexual identity. Webster's confident the Warriors are set up to assist the current squad with any issues, whether similar to Evans's or not. The Spurs are struggling to come to grips with the miracle of New York, with the Knicks creating history by executing the greatest comeback in NBA Finals history. San Antonio led by 29 points in Game 4 before being overrun 107-106, and Victor Wembanyama told ESPN he's still struggling to process the unprecedented reversal.
9: It was painful. It feels like we're missing. We worked too hard and give up our leads, you know, just as simple as that. It just hurts.
3: The Knicks now lead the finals 3-1. That's sport. I'm Emily Ansell.
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2: Weather for Mid-Canterbury.
10: Weather Watch 24-7, your Met Service forecast for Ashburton. Mostly fine with severe frost today. You've got some light winds. An overnight low of 2 degrees tonight. Tomorrow, Friday, rain for a time throughout the morning. Otherwise looking mostly fine for the remainder of the day. You've got some westerlies dying out throughout the morning as well. A high of 13 degrees accompanied with an overnight low of 1 degrees. And we'll look to Saturday. It's looking mostly fine and clear to start off your weekend. You've got some light winds throughout the day as well. A high of 12 degrees on Saturday accompanied with an overnight low of 2 degrees.
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6: In this update, a do not drink notice is in place for the water supply in the Ruapehu District's Waiouru area. The Manawatu Whanganui Emergency Management Group says it has detected chemicals in a sample above the allowable level. An emergency mobile alert has been sent to residents. Locals are advised not to consume any water from the Waiouru supply, including using it for brushing teeth, preparing food or making ice. 5-litre water bottles are being delivered to the Defence Force base for those requiring drinking water. Police want meth-addicted people to reach out for help as they wrap up Operation Phoenix, a major sting in the Upper North Island. 14 men with gang links have been arrested after the year-long operation targeting methamphetamine manufacture and supply in Auckland and Northland. Detective Superintendent Greg Williams says police are focusing on helping people stuck at the bottom of the meth cycle, many solo mothers.
7: Often a lot of these people we're finding in communities that are driving a lot of the meth dealing in that are highly addicted, and actually when you go and talk to them, they want out.
6: A health expert says the rural health workforce will rise if medical school students do placements in small provincial communities. It's been announced clinical placements for Waikato Medical School will primarily be offered in regional areas in the central North Island and upper south. Otago University Professor Dr. Gary Nixon says students get a lot out of working in truly rural communities.
8: And it's exactly the placements in those communities that are most likely to result in students eventually entering rural practice.
6: Failing to hit our 2030 emissions target could be a bad look for New Zealand. Treasury's predicted we could have to pay about $5 billion in overseas carbon credits to meet our Paris Agreement target. Prime Minister Chris Luxon says we won't be spending that. Waikato University climate law professor Barry Barton says failing our targets could hurt our trade agreements. That's news.
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6: In sport,
11: Injured Auckland FC and All Whites goalkeeper Ollie Sale believes four European teams will contest the semi-finals at the FIFA Football World Cup kicking off tomorrow morning. Sale expects the usual suspects to make the final four after a few tough contests early.
12: Going to be some really heavy matchups early on, round of 32, round of 16. For me, France, Portugal, Spain, and I want to say England because I really like their team, but you know the English, they just get in their own way, mate.
11: San Antonio's vowing to rebound from a devastating loss in Game 4 of basketball's NBA Finals series. The Spurs blew a 29-point lead at Madison Square Garden to lose by 1 point to the Knicks, with the New Yorkers just one win away from a first NBA crown since 1973. That's sport. I'm Emily Ansell.
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6: In this update, residents in Ruapehu's Waiuru were being asked not to drink the town's water supply. A water sample shows aluminium levels more than four times the allowable level at over 4 milligrams per litre. A notice sent to residents says this is an isolated incident resulting from a power outage this week affecting the treatment plant. Prepackaged water or water from another source should instead be consumed and used for tasks like food prep and brushing teeth. However, the advice suggests consuming the contaminated water over a short period has a low health risk. A warning, the government shouldn't slow on efforts to our 2030 emissions target. Treasury's predicted we could have to pay about $5 billion in overseas carbon credits to meet our Paris Agreement target. Prime Minister Chris Luxon says we'll give it a go, but won't be spending that. Waikato University climate law professor Barry Barton says it's a global problem and we don't want to be seen giving up.
7: Maintaining that momentum, that sense that this is something that we collectively are working on, is perhaps one of the most important parts of it.
6: Scepticism from National over Labour's public transport policy. Labour's announced an election pledge to cap weekly public transit fares at $20 in the bigger cities and $10 elsewhere. It claims it will cost $65 million a year. National's Chris Bishop says the numbers are dodgy.
8: The numbers are all over the show, and the idea that it would cost $65 million per year, I think, is fanciful.
6: Labour's Tangi Utekere says National's commentary is desperate and they're confident in their numbers sources. A new service aims to get ADHD assessments more quickly and at less cost from traditional clinics. ADHD Simple offers appointments in as little as 3 weeks by holding online consultations. Company founder and chief executive Cameron Houston says they combine tech and people power to undercut the competition. That's news.
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0: Hokanui Sport.
6: In sport, there's a special synergy surrounding the opening match of the Football World Cup in Mexico City tomorrow morning. South Africa hosted Mexico in the tournament opener in 2010, and that meeting has now been flipped, with El Tricolor to host the Bafana Bafana 16 years later. Injured All Whites goalkeeper Ollie Sale says the clash could be the start of a deep run for the hosts.
10: I think Mexico are going to be too good at home. They're another one that will go quite deep into this tournament just with the support. The World Cup has a history of home teams doing really well, and I don't think it's going to be any different.
6: Being the defending champion has its privileges, and Kiwi golfer Ryan Fox is stoked to be in a marquee trio for the first two rounds of the Canadian Open in Toronto. The world number 60 is teeing off at 4:48 a.m. tomorrow morning, alongside five-timer major champion Brooks Koepka and local hero Nick Taylor. That's sport. I'm Emily Ansell.
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2: Have you heard? The big lotto winners are locals. Oh, how brilliant is that? Congratulations, team. Not me, so back tomorrow to round off the week. And, of course, Fridays are for sport. We head stateside with either Mitch McCann or Michael Burgess as the FIFA World Cup kicks off. Also, Matt Markham and Paul Allison are back to preview everything else, mainly the Super Rugby semi out of Hamilton. And your final chance to nab those money-can't-buy tickets to Shapeshifter.
1: Hokanui Breakfast with Luke Howden and Newman's Tyres, keeping locals rolling for over 80 years.
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8: In this update, residents in Ruapehu's Waiuru are being asked not to drink the town's water supply after a sample showed aluminium hitting more than four times the allowable level. Jordan Dunn has more.
9: A notice sent to residents says this is an isolated incident resulting from a power outage this week affecting the treatment plant. Pre-packaged water or water from another source should instead be consumed and used for tasks like food prep and brushing teeth. However, the advice suggests consuming the contaminated water over a short period has a low health risk.
8: Police say criminals worked out how to push methamphetamine into vulnerable communities more than a decade ago. A year-long sting operation across the Upper North Island has resulted in 14 arrests, most appearing in Kaikohe District Court yesterday on charges including manufacture and supply. Detective Superintendent Greg Williams says criminals firstly get people in impoverished communities hooked by giving out meth for free.
10: That money that should be going to feed their children or all the things that they should be doing is being driven off here into drug sales or purchase of drugs.
8: The United States has enough force to open the Strait of Hormuz, but the price is too high. The US has been attacking multiple targets, claiming self-defense, while Iran's responded by saying it will shoot any vessel traversing the strait. Former CIA intelligence officer Glenn Carl says Donald Trump could order the military to open the passage, but it would involve the death or wounding of a substantial number of soldiers.
11: Trump doesn't want to have Americans involved in a foreign war and occupying a country in a quagmire, and that is likely to be what would happen. We have the power, but Trump is unwilling to use it.
8: New food sources to prevent mass starvation during extreme natural disasters are being trialled. A group of Canterbury University researchers are exploring how leaves and forage plants can be processed into concentrated protein and sugar. Professor David Deckenberger says their work is designed with the worst-case scenario in mind, but this could also bring immediate benefits. That's news.
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0: Hokanui Sport.
8: In sport, Warriors coach Andrew Webster has declared his NRL environment open to all. It follows Kane Evans, who was at the club in 2021, revealing he's battled addiction, homelessness and serious mental health issues amid a struggle with his identity as a gay man. Webster says his players don't have to hide anything about who they are.
14: I haven't come across anyone that's come to me and said, hey, I'm gay or anything like that. If they did, I certainly would make it clear to them that they should feel comfortable to do so.
8: The Spurs are struggling to come to grips with the miracle of New York, with the Knicks creating history by executing the greatest comeback in NBA Finals history. San Antonio led by 29 points in Game 4 before being overrun to lose 107-106. That's sport. I'm Emily Ansell.
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15: In this update, a do not drink notice is in place for the water supply in the Ruapehu District's Waiouru area. Jordan Dunn has more.
16: The Manawatū Whanganui Emergency Management Group says water samples detected chemicals above the allowable level. An emergency mobile alert has been sent to residents. Locals are advised not to consume any water from the Waiouru supply, including using it for brushing teeth, preparing food or making ice.
15: And 5-litre water bottles are being delivered to the Defence Force base for those requiring drinking water. Police want meth-addicted people to reach out for help as they wrap up Operation Phoenix, a major sting in the Upper North Island. 14 men with gang links have been arrested after the year-long operation targeting methamphetamine manufacture and supply in Auckland and Northland. Detective Superintendent Greg Williams says police are focusing on helping people stuck at the bottom of the meth cycle, many who are solo mothers.
17: Often a lot of these people we're finding in communities that are driving a lot of the meth dealing in that are highly addicted, and actually when you go and talk to them, they want out.
15: There's still hope of a bounce back from the ongoing housing downturn. New Zealand's nearing a 5-year decline in prices, which would make it the longest in modern history. Wellington's house prices are 28% below their peak, and Auckland's are 22% down. OPEZ Partners economist Ed McKnight says he still has faith they'll recover, particularly in Auckland.
18: I give it about a 50% chance that Auckland recovers within 5 years, and a 75% chance that it recovers within 11 years.
15: A bonus for Lake Taupō's trout fishers as the government increases catch limits from 6 to 8. Data shows the smelt population in the lake, the main source of food for trout, is under increasing pressure. The change takes effect in July. That's news.
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0: Hokanui Sport.
15: In sport, The 2026 FIFA World Cup will mark an historic first tomorrow morning with the first of three separate opening ceremonies, one for each nation. The combined live attendance for the North American ceremonies in Mexico City, Toronto and Los Angeles is expected to reach 200,000 spectators. The global television and streaming audience is expected to garner between 1.1 and 1.5 billion live viewers. Mystics assistant coach Rob Wright has implored New Zealand, Netball New Zealand, to determine the future of the ANZ Premiership as soon as possible, saying players and team personnel need certainty.
4: I need a job, and I could not have a job in a couple of weeks. 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
15: That's sport. I'm Emily Ansell.
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14: In this update... Some Ruapehu District residents are being warned not to consume water from their town supply. A do not drink notice has been sent out to those in the Waiouru area after water samples showed chemicals, aluminium, above the allowable level. People are asked not to consume the water, including for making sachet drinks, infant formula, or using it to prepare food and brush teeth. 5 litre water bottles are being delivered to the army base for those needing drinking water. The Transport Minister is denying weighing up using an emergency fund on public transport. Chris Bishop says a contingency fund in this budget is for targeted, timely fuel crisis support if needed. Bishop says if the government wants to do something around public transport, it would look to infrastructure.
15: I'm not proposing. In fact, I never said we were proposing. It's been wildly misreported that we would use the emergency fund for that.
14: Watercare's opening capacity for growing communities in Auckland. A wastewater treatment plant's been completed at Clark's Beach, also adding service for Glenbrook Beach and areas south of Warkworth. Chief Strategy and Planning Officer Priyan Pereira says they'll monitor to make sure demand doesn't exceed what's available.
16: We're going to have some growth controls in place to make sure that we find the right balance between growth, supplying safe drinking water, supporting public health and looking after the environment.
14: The United States has enough force to open the Strait of Hormuz, but the price is too high. The US has been attacking multiple targets, claiming it's self-defense. Iran's responded by saying it'll shoot any vessel attempting to traverse the strait. Former CIA intelligence officer Glenn Carl says Donald Trump could order the military to open the passage, but it would involve the death or wounding of a substantial number of soldiers.
17: Trump doesn't want to have Americans involved in a foreign war and occupying a country in a quagmire, and that is likely to be what would happen. We have the power, but Trump is unwilling to use it.
14: That's news.
0: Hokanui Sport.
14: In sport. Test cricket great Stuart Broad believes England coach Brendan McCullum will be tarnished by the actions of his captain, Ben Stokes. Fast bowler Gus Atkinson and Stokes have been ditched for the second test against the Black Caps due to a curfew breach. Broad reckons McCullum can help himself by not overreacting to the Stokes drama, instead focusing on the on-field action.
18: It's embarrassing. It's not a great optic to anybody.
3: if I was Rob Kim, Brendan McCann would be saying, look, just hold tight for a bit and see where the land lies in 10 days and what it all looks like.
14: Injured All Whites goalkeeper Ollie Sale believes four European teams will contest the semi-finals at the Football World Cup kicking off this morning, saying France, Portugal, Spain and England will be hard to beat. The opening ceremony in Mexico City will be followed by the host tackling South Africa from 7 a.m. That's sport. I'm Emily Ansell.
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6: 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Kiwis are spending more, but buying the same. And there's some good news for job numbers, plus why some of us could be in line for an overseas windfall. 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
7: In this update, residents in Ruapehu's Waiōru are being asked not to drink the town's water supply. A water sample shows aluminium levels more than four times the allowable level at over 4 milligrams per litre. A notice sent to residents says this is an isolated incident resulting from a power outage this week affecting the treatment plant. Pre-packaged water or water from another source should instead be consumed and used for tasks like food prep and brushing teeth. However, the advice suggests consuming the contaminated water over a short period has a low health risk. A warning, the government shouldn't slow on efforts to our 2030 emissions target. Treasury's predicted we could have to pay about $5 billion in overseas carbon credits to meet our Paris Agreement target. Prime Minister Chris Luxon says we'll give it a good go, but won't be spending that. Waikato University climate law professor Barry Barton says it's a global problem and we don't want to be seen giving up.
8: Maintaining that momentum, that sense that this is something that we collectively are working on, is perhaps one of the most important parts of it.
7: Scepticism from National over Labor's public transport policy. Labor's announced an election pledge to cap weekly public transit fares at $20 in the biggest cities and $10 elsewhere. It claims it will cost $65 million a year. National's Chris Bishop says the numbers are dodgy.
9: The numbers are all over the show, and the idea that it would cost $65 million per year, I think, is fanciful.
7: Labour's Tangi Utekere says National's commentary is desperate and they're confident in their numbers sources, which include Auckland Transport figures. Police say the fight against methamphetamine in the Upper North Island is taking time. A dozen men with gang links have appeared in Kaikohe District Court on drug charges after a year-long operation. Officers found drug-making gear, firearms, cash and cannabis across Northland and Auckland. Detective Superintendent Greg Williams says people were hooked into addiction, then coerced into selling. He says this is major, particularly for parts of Kaitaia and Kaikoi. The police watchdog has ruled Central District Police were unjustified and acted unlawfully by removing a child from his father in 2024. Officers removed the child after he reportedly told his mother the father assaulted him, serving the man a police safety order. Joey Dwyer reports.
10: The Independent Police Conduct Authorities found the officers failed to properly investigate, including speaking with the father and witnesses. It says a child should only be removed from a parent when critically necessary or court-directed. Police say they've issued guidance on the use of the orders and the policies being updated.
7: A new service aims to get ADHD assessments more quickly and at less cost than traditional clinics. ADHD Simple offers appointments in as little as 3 weeks by holding online consultations. New rules for prescribing stimulant medication and diagnosing the condition came into effect this year. Company founder and chief executive Cameron Houston says they combine tech and people power to undercut the competition.
11: We use some very clever AI technologies, for example, that summarise some of their work that just makes it faster and it makes it easier for them to see patients faster.
0: Hokanui Sport.
7: In sport, Warriors coach Andrew Webster has declared his NRL environment open to all. It follows Kane Evans, who was at the club in 2021, revealing he's battled addiction, homelessness and serious mental health issues amid a struggle with his identity as a gay man. Webster says his players don't have to hide anything about who they are. The Blues hope to see Dalton Papali'i in club colours one more time. The flanker is off to Castres in France at the end of this season, and only an upset win over the Hurricanes in Saturday's semi-final in Wellington will give the former All Black an opportunity to return from a broken jaw. Coach Fern Cotter says Papali'i is an inspiring presence and he wanted him to play this weekend. The Spurs are struggling to come to grips with the miracle of New York, with the Knicks creating history by executing the greatest comeback in NBA Finals history. San Antonio led by 29 points in Game 4 before being overrun to lose 107-106. That's news and sport. I'm Emily Ansell.
0: Mid-Canterbury's best music mix starts now on Hokanui.

0: Wake up your brain with Hokanui Breakfast and the Daily Breakfast Brain Teaser. 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
10: In this update, a do-not-drink notice is in place for the water supply in the Ruapehu district's Waiuru area. Jordan Dunn has more.
11: The Manawatū Whanganui Emergency Management Group says water samples detected chemicals above the allowable level. An emergency mobile alert has been sent to residents. Locals are advised not to consume any water from the Waiuru supply, including using it for brushing teeth, preparing food or making ice.
10: And 5-litre water bottles are being delivered to the Defence Force base for those requiring drinking water. Police want meth-addicted people to reach out for help as they wrap up Operation Phoenix, a major sting in the Upper North Island. 14 men with gang links have been arrested after the year-long operation targeting methamphetamine manufacture and supply in Auckland and Northland. Detective Superintendent Greg Williams says police are focusing on helping people stuck at the bottom of the meth cycle, many being solo mothers.
12: Often a lot of these people we're finding in communities that are driving a lot of the meth dealing in that are highly addicted, and actually when you go and talk to them, they want out.
10: There's still hope of a bounce back from the ongoing housing downturn. New Zealand's nearing a five-year decline in prices, which would make it the longest in modern history. Wellington's house prices are 28% below their peak and Auckland's are 22% down. OPEZ Partners economist Ed McKnight says he still has faith they'll recover, particularly in Auckland.
13: I give it about a 50% chance that Auckland recovers within 5 years and a 75% chance that it recovers within 11 years.
10: Failing to hit our 2030 emissions target could be a bad look for New Zealand. Treasury's predicted we could have to pay about $5 billion in overseas carbon credits to meet our Paris Agreement target. Prime Minister Chris Luxon says they'll try, but won't be spending that. Waikato University climate law professor Barry Barton says failing our targets could hurt our trade agreements.
14: There's no immediate hard sanction for failure to deliver on your nationally determined contribution. However, there's definite expectations in the system that countries will do what they say.
10: A health expert says the rural health workforce will rise if medical school students do placements in small provincial communities. It's been announced clinical placements for Waikato Medical School will primarily be offered in regional areas in the central North Island and upper south. The health minister expects to do this act as a pathway for doctors to stay and work in the regions. Otago University Professor Dr. Gary Nixon says students get a lot out of working in truly rural communities, not just regional cities.
15: And it's exactly the placements in those communities that are most likely to result in students eventually entering rural practice.
10: Nervousness one day before SpaceX goes public. The share market debut of Elon Musk's rocket, satellite and data centre company will be one of the most watched in years. But Forsyth Barr's Aaron Ibbotson says it won't be included in the S&P 500.
16: Suddenly people are a little bit, oof, is there going to be enough demand? Because for sure there will be some people who have held it for a long time. Maybe just engineers at SpaceX who's now worth hundreds of millions of dollars who want to sell their stock. So there needs to be some buyers for that.
0: Hokanui Sport.
10: In sport, Test cricket great Stuart Broad believes England coach Brendan McCullum will be tarnished by the actions of his captain Ben Stokes. Fast bowler Gus Atkinson and Stokes have been ditched for the second test against the Black Caps due to a curfew breach. Broad reckons McCullum can help himself by not overreacting to the Stokes drama, instead focusing on the on-field action.
17: It's embarrassing. It's not a great optic to anybody. If I was Rob Keane, Brendan McCullum would be saying, look, just hold tight for a bit and see where the land lies in 10 days and what it all looks like.
10: Injured All Whites goalkeeper Ollie Sale believes four European teams will contest the semi-finals at the Football World Cup kicking off this morning, saying France, Portugal, Spain and England will be hard to beat. The opening ceremony in Mexico City will be followed by the hosts tackling South Africa from 7 a.m. That's news and sport. I'm Emily Ansell.
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3: In this update, residents in Ruapehu's Waiauru are being asked not to drink the town's water supply. A water sample shows aluminium levels more than four times the allowable level at over 4 milligrams per litre. A notice sent to residents says this is an isolated incident resulting from a power outage this week affecting the treatment plant. Pre-packaged water or water from another source should instead be consumed and used for tasks like food prep and brushing teeth. However, the advice suggests consuming the contaminated water over a short period has a low health risk. A warning, the government shouldn't slow on efforts to our 2030 emissions target. Treasury's predicted we could have to pay about $5 billion in overseas carbon credits to meet our Paris Agreement target. Prime Minister Chris Luxon says we'll give it a good go, but won't be spending that. Waikato University climate law professor Barry Barton says it's a global problem and we don't want to be seen as giving up.
4: Maintaining that momentum, that sense that this is something that we collectively are working on, is perhaps one of the most important parts of it.
3: Skepticism from National over Labor's public transport policy. Labor's announced an election pledge to cap weekly public transit fares at $20 in the biggest cities and $10 elsewhere. It claims it will cost $65 million a year. National's Chris Bishop says the numbers are dodgy.
5: The numbers are all over the show, and the idea that it would cost $65 million per year, I think, is fanciful.
3: Labour's Tangi Utikere says National's commentary is desperate and they're confident in their numbers sources, which include Auckland Transport figures. Police say the fight against methamphetamine in the Upper North Island is taking time. A dozen men with gang links have appeared in Kaikohe District Court on drug charges after a year-long operation. Officers found drug-making gear, firearms, cash and cannabis across Northland and Auckland. Detective Superintendent Greg Williams says people were hooked into addiction, then coerced into selling. He says this is major, particularly for parts of Kaitaia and Kaikohe. The police watchdog has ruled Central District Police were unjustified and acted unlawfully by removing a child from his father in 2024. If officers removed the child after he reportedly told his mother the father assaulted him, serving the man a police safety order. Joey Dwyer reports.
6: The Independent Police Conduct Authorities found the officers failed to properly investigate, including speaking with the father and witnesses. It says a child should only be removed from a parent when critically necessary or court-directed. Police say they've issued guidance on the use of the orders and the policies being updated.
3: A new service aims to get ADHD assessments more quickly and at less cost than from traditional clinics. ADHD Simple offers appointments in as little as 3 weeks by holding online consultations. New rules for prescribing stimulant medication and diagnosing the condition came into effect this year. Company founder and chief executive Cameron Houston says they combine tech and people power to undercut the competition.
7: We use some very clever AI technologies, for example, that summarise some of their work that just makes it faster and it makes it easier for them to see patients faster.
2: Hokanui Sport.
3: In sport, Warriors coach Andrew Webster has declared his NRL environment open to all. It follows Kane Evans, who was at the club in 2021, revealing he's battled addiction, homelessness and serious mental health issues amid a struggle with his identity as a gay man. Webster says his players don't have to hide anything about who they are. The Blues hope to see Dalton Papali'i in club colours one more time. The flanker is off to Castres in France at the end of this season, and only an upset win over the Hurricanes in Saturday's semi-final in Wellington will give the former All Black an opportunity to return from a broken jaw. Coach Vern Cotter says Papali'i is an inspiring presence and he wanted him to play this weekend. And the Spurs are struggling to come to grips with the miracle of New York, with the Knicks creating history by executing the greatest comeback in NBA Finals history. San Antonio led by 29 points in Game 4 before being overrun to lose 107-106. That's news and sport. I'm Emily Ansell.
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0: Wake up your brain with Hokanui Breakfast and the Daily Breakfast Brain Teaser. 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
8: In this update, a do not drink notice is in place for the water supply in the Ruapehu District's Waiōru area. Jordan Dunn reports.
9: The Manawatū Whanganui Emergency Management Group says water samples detected chemicals above the allowable level. An emergency mobile alert has been sent to residents. Locals are advised not to consume any water from the Waiōru supply, including using it for brushing teeth, preparing food or making ice.
8: And 5-litre water bottles are being delivered to the Defence Force base for those requiring drinking water. Police want meth-addicted people to reach out for help as they wrap up Operation Phoenix, a major sting in the Upper North Island. 14 men with gang links have been arrested after the year-long operation targeting methamphetamine manufacture and supply in Auckland and Northland. Detective Superintendent Greg Williams says police are focusing on helping people stuck at the bottom of the meth cycle, many solo mothers.
10: Often a lot of these people we're finding in communities that are driving a lot of the meth dealing and that are highly addicted, and actually when you go and talk to them, they want out.
8: There's still hope of a bounce back from the ongoing housing downturn. New Zealand's nearing a 5-year decline in prices, which would make it the longest in modern history. Wellington's house prices are 28% below their peak, and Auckland's are 22% down. Opia's Partners economist Ed McKnight says he still has faith they'll recover, especially in Auckland.
11: I give it about a 50% chance that Auckland recovers within 5 years, and a 75% chance that it recovers within 11 years.
8: Failing to hit our 2030 emissions target could be a bad look for New Zealand. Treasury's predicted we could have to pay about $5 billion in overseas carbon credits to meet our Paris Agreement target. Prime Minister Chris Luxon says they'll try, but won't be spending that. Waikato University climate law professor Barry Barton says failing our targets could hurt our trade agreements.
12: There's no immediate hard sanction for failure to deliver on your nationally determined contribution. However, there's definite expectations in the system that countries will do what they say.
8: A health expert says the rural health workforce will rise if medical school students do placements in small provincial communities. It's been announced clinical placements for Waikato Medical School will primarily be offered in regional areas in the central North Island and upper south. The health minister expects this to act as a pathway for doctors to stay and work in the regions. Otago University professor Dr. Gary Nixon says students get a lot out of working in truly rural communities, not just regional cities.
13: And it's exactly the placements in those communities that are most likely to result in students eventually entering rural practice.
8: Nervousness one day before SpaceX goes public. The share market debut of Elon Musk's rocket, satellite and data centre company will be one of the most watched in years. But Forsyth Barr's Aaron Ibbotson says it won't be included in the S&P 500.
14: Suddenly people are a little bit, oof, is there going to be enough demand? Because for sure there will be some people who have held it for a long time. Maybe just engineers at SpaceX who's now worth hundreds of millions of dollars who want to sell their stock. So there needs to be some buyers for that.
0: Hokanui Sport.
8: In sport, Test cricket great Stuart Broad believes England coach Brendan McCullum will be tarnished by the actions of his captain Ben Stokes. Fast bowler Gus Atkinson and Stokes have been ditched for the second test against the Black Caps due to a curfew breach. Broad reckons McCullum can help himself by not overreacting to the Stokes drama, instead focusing on the on-field action.
15: It's embarrassing. It's not a great optic to anybody. If I was Rob Kim, Brendan McCullum would be saying, look, just hold tight for a bit and see where the land lies in 10 days and what it all looks like.
8: Injured All Whites goalkeeper Ollie Sale believes four European teams will contest the semi-finals at the Football World Cup kicking off this morning, saying France, Portugal, Spain and England will be hard to beat. The opening ceremony in Mexico City will be followed by the host tackling South Africa from 7 a.m. That's news and sport. I'm Emily Ansell.
0: Mid-Canterbury's best music mix lives here on Hokanui. When the

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8: In this update, a do not drink notice is in place for the water supply in the Ruapehu District's Waiōru area. Jordan Dunn reports.
9: The Manawatū Whanganui Emergency Management Group says water samples detected chemicals above the allowable level. An emergency mobile alert has been sent to residents. Locals are advised not to consume any water from the Waiōru supply, including using it for brushing teeth, preparing food or making ice.
8: And 5-litre water bottles are being delivered to the Defence Force base for those requiring drinking water. Police want meth-addicted people to reach out for help as they wrap up Operation Phoenix, a major sting in the Upper North Island. 14 men with gang links have been arrested after the year-long operation targeting methamphetamine manufacture and supply in Auckland and Northland. Detective Superintendent Greg Williams says police are focusing on helping people stuck at the bottom of the meth cycle, many solo mothers.
10: Often a lot of these people we're finding in communities that are driving a lot of the meth dealing and that are highly addicted, and actually when you go and talk to them, they want out.
8: There's still hope of a bounce back from the ongoing housing downturn. New Zealand's nearing a 5-year decline in prices, which would make it the longest in modern history. Wellington's house prices are 28% below their peak, and Auckland's are 22% down. OPEZ Partners economist Ed McKnight says he still has faith they'll recover, especially in Auckland.
11: I give it about a 50% chance that Auckland recovers within 5 years, and a 75% chance that it recovers within 11 years.
8: Failing to hit our 2030 emissions target could be a bad look for New Zealand. Treasury's predicted we could have to pay about $5 billion in overseas carbon credits to meet our Paris Agreement target. Prime Minister Chris Luxon says they'll try, but won't be spending that. Waikato University climate law professor Barry Barton says failing our targets could hurt our trade agreements.
12: There's no immediate hard sanction for failure to deliver on your nationally determined contribution. However, there's definite expectations in the system that countries will do what they say.
8: A health expert says the rural health workforce will rise if medical school students do placements in small provincial communities. It's been announced clinical placements for Waikato Medical School will primarily be offered in regional areas in the central North Island and upper south. The health minister expects this to act as a pathway for doctors to stay and work in the regions. Otago University professor Dr. Gary Nixon says students get a lot out of working in truly rural communities, not just regional cities.
13: And it's exactly the placements in those communities that are most likely to result in students eventually entering rural practice.
8: Nervousness one day before SpaceX goes public. The share market debut of Elon Musk's rocket, satellite and data centre company will be one of the most watched in years. But Forsyth Barr's Aaron Ibbotson says it won't be included in the S&P 500.
14: Suddenly people are a little bit, oof, is there going to be enough demand? Because for sure there will be some people who have held it for a long time. Maybe just engineers at SpaceX who's now worth hundreds of millions of dollars who want to sell their stock. So there needs to be some buyers for that.
0: Hokanui Sport.
8: In sport, Test cricket great Stuart Broad believes England coach Brendan McCullum will be tarnished by the actions of his captain Ben Stokes. Fast bowler Gus Atkinson and Stokes have been ditched for the second test against the Black Caps due to a curfew breach. Broad reckons McCullum can help himself by not overreacting to the Stokes drama, instead focusing on the on-field action.
15: It's embarrassing. It's not a great optic to anybody. If I was Rob Keane, Brendan McCullum would be saying, look, just hold tight for a bit and see where the land lies in 10 days and what it all looks like.
8: Injured All Whites goalkeeper Ollie Sale believes four European teams will contest the semi-finals at the Football World Cup kicking off this morning, saying France, Portugal, Spain and England will be hard to beat. The opening ceremony in Mexico City will be followed by the host tackling South Africa from 7 a.m. That's news and sport. I'm Emily Ansell.
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16: The Met Service forecast for Ashburton for Friday. Expect cloudy periods today with occasional light rain. Winds will be light with southerlies for a time this afternoon. Heading for a high today around the 13-degree mark, and the overnight low tonight will be 1 degree. And looking at what the weekend has in store, well, a fine Saturday. Northerly winds will die out before dawn, getting up to 12 degrees tomorrow and again down to 1 at night. And for Sunday, another fine day with northwesterly winds. The high on Sunday will be 18 degrees and then down to 8 at night.
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0: Wake up your brain with Hokanui Breakfast and the Daily Breakfast Brain Teaser. 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
5: In this update, Iran is warning of an endless quagmire as Donald Trump threatens to seize its oil and gas. The president is warning US forces will hit Iran very hard and take control of Karg Island, a major coastal oil terminal. But Iran's top negotiator says the way the US is going to be stuck in a war it can't win for years. Iran is believed to have reinforced its defences on the island, including with surface-to-air missile equipment. A warning: some children will succumb to preventable diseases this winter. Health NZ figures show in the past year, more than 1,500 children were admitted to Otahuhu Kids First Hospital with respiratory issues. Consultant paediatrician Dame Tuila Percival says rheumatic fever is unusual in other countries, but not in South Auckland. She says half of national cases are in the area, with most at her hospital. Advice sent to residents of Waiuru is assuring them that the risks of consuming the town's water is low in the short term. Samples of the Ruapehu Township's water supply have returned aluminium levels 4 times over the allowable limit. Jordan Dunn reports.
6: A notice sent to residents says a power outage earlier in the week appears to have affected the treatment plant. It says the maximum allowable value of aluminium is based on consumption over a long period of time. Water is available at the Defence Force Base, Z Petrol Station and the primary school.
5: An investigation's underway into whether partying Lincoln University students sparked a large hedge fire. Fire and emergency was called to the blaze opposite the university just before 1 a.m. on King's birthday. Lincoln volunteer fire chief Richie B says they found alcohol bottles at the scene, suggesting students had been partying there.
7: I don't think it was an intentionally lit fire, but a reckless fire that could have been avoided if there was a little bit more emphasis on what you can do and what you can't do in a macrocarpa hedge.
5: And that's news.
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5: In sport, the Football World Cup gets underway at 7 a.m. as tournament co-host Mexico entertains South Africa at Azteca. The South Sydney Rabbitohs have torched the Broncos 48-6 to open round 15 of the NRL. It's a 6th straight defeat for the defending champion Broncos. Black Caps opener Devin Conway has briefly returned home to New Zealand for the birth of his 2nd child. Conway's expected back in London in time for the 2nd test against England at the Oval starting Wednesday night. And Serena Williams' doubles comeback has been officially curtailed, with playing partner Victoria Mboko withdrawing from the Queen's tournament in London with a left knee injury. The pair had been due to play again this morning, but Mboko limped off the court and retired in singles yesterday. That's sport.
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10: Friday, and here's a change. Bit of rain this morning. It eases back this afternoon. Southerlies capping the high at 13. Then we're down to 1. Saturday, back to fine stuff. Northerlies and high of 12. Sunday, fine again, and it could get as warm as 18. We have 8 degrees in Ashburton, 7 in Hines, 8 at Mount Somers, and 10 at Meffin Village.
0: Mid-Canterbury's best music mix lives here on Hokanui.

0: Mid-Canterbury's Hockey Network, Bachelor Girl, Buses and Trains. Well, that was sort of the focus of yesterday's show, which you can listen back to on our Breakfast Ashburton with Luke Haddon podcast about whether or not it's time Ashburton had public transport, and the Facebook page is blowing up with comments as well. So you're welcome to join that convo too. But this morning, it is Friday, and we turn to sports, including, of course, the FIFA World Cup that is pretty much underway as we speak with the opening ceremony. The main one is in Mexico, but all three countries are hosting their own. It's the first time that this tournament has been hosted by three different countries, Mexico, Canada and the United States, and it really is going to be the biggest ever. 48 teams, up from 32 last time, and adding 16 extra to the field increases the number of games from 64 previously to 104. So that's going to take us right through until the 20th of July is the final. But before we get to that, it's a field that's divided into 12 groups of four. The top two from each group plus the best eight third-placed teams progress to a round of 32, then 16, quarters, semis, you know how it goes. The All Whites, it's just their third appearance at the tournament, and another chance to make history with our first ever win. And that's going to come, hopefully, against Iran as the first game on Tuesday. But anyway, we're going to catch up this morning with NZ Herald reporter Michael Burgess, who's lucky enough to be there with the All Whites currently in San Diego, where it's nice and warm. No need for him to get better work stories. So looking forward to painting a picture of that after eight. Then, of course, we've got a bit of a preview with Paul Ellison and Matt Markham to come, where we will also tackle rugby. That's still very much in focus. Semi-finals time for Super, and we're hoping it's going to be a repeat of last year's grand final as the Crusaders march up to Hamilton to take on the Chiefs. Man, I'm looking forward to that. And then, of course, the other one is the Canes v the Blues. So a take on that. Super Rugby Opiki, which is the women's game, getting underway tomorrow, hoping to make history as well. And then through all that, we've also got your final chance to score those Shapeshifter tickets a little closer to home. That sold-out gig in Meffin is next Saturday, and your final chance to get in the running for that is coming up just after eight. For now, it is 13 past six.
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Mid-Canterbury's Hockey Network with Ed Sheeran. It is 18 past 6 and something tells me that we are entering the summer season of movies over in the States because there are a heap of big ones coming our way in the next few weeks. The likes of Supergirl, Minions, Jackass, Moana, the live-action retake of that. And also Toy Story 5, which I think is due out next week. And you may have spotted on the news like I did, they had the red carpet premiere earlier this week. And Taylor Swift turned up because she's put together a song for it. This is her performing it live, which was a bit of an unexpected surprise. I Knew It, I Knew You is the name of the tune that's going to feature in the movie. And apparently she was on the red carpet with a VHS copy. You remember VHS? Kids won't, but a tape of the original Toy Story, and she was fangirling over the likes of Tom Hanks and Tim Allen and got them to sign it, which was extra cute. Nice that she was there to bring down the average age, because for Tom and Tim, there's a few more grey hairs than I remember. It has been a long time in this franchise. Anyway, looking forward to that hitting the big screen at the Regent Cinema. Hopefully next week, but before that, we look to the weekend ahead, which includes the latest from Steven Spielberg, and he's back hanging out with aliens. This one's called Disclosure Day. If you found out we weren't alone, if someone showed you and proved it to you, would it frighten you? Let's find out if it scares David Favell after Dee Dee Smash.

0: Mid-Canterbury Talk and Oi with Dave Dobbin and Deddy Smash out to Wailing. Not something I would recommend these days. You'd probably get yourself in a spot of bother. 24 past 6, something that's far safer is to get along to the Regent Cinema on Will Street. And David Favell, we're heading into big movie season. Why don't we start with something on for the weekend ahead? Steven Spielberg is back with the Supernatural. Disclosure Day.
1: I did hear a conspiracy theory the other day that this is just trying to get us used to the idea before someone leaks all this information about the aliens being in Area 51 and Roswell and everything. So, but no, it's all about disclosing all of the information we have on aliens, and the government doesn't want that to happen.
0: Actually, I saw a documentary recently about there was that online campaign where they were going to storm Area 51. And like it caused a big government fuss, and in the end it was about 10 dudes in caravans that turned up in the middle of the Nevada desert.
1: Yeah.
0: But they had a good time. So this stars Emily Blunt and Colin Firth.
1: Colin Firth, yes.
0: He's the boss of the secret organisation and kind of the bad guy, eh?
1: Yes, yes. And he has played a bad guy in the past, and he does it really well in a subtle English way.
0: I'm looking forward to this. Absolute mind bender. And then what else is going on?
1: We have Scary Movie.
0: Ah, so we've gone from one end of the scale to the other. This is the silly.
1: This is the very silly. And I was talking to someone the other day, and they said to me, "What's up?" And I said, "Wada,
0: wada." Oh, this is the origin of wada.
1: Yes, I think it was a TV commercial originally, wasn't it?
0: Oh, was it?
1: I believe so.
0: I just know it from the movie.
1: Exactly, yes, yes.
0: So Scary Movie, for context, is anything but.
1: Anything but. It's really, really, really silly. And you will enjoy it. It's a send-up of all the scary.

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7: Cloud with a bit of light rain this morning. It all eases this afternoon. Southerlies kept the high 13 and 1 is our overnight low. Set today, back to fine with northerlies dying out before dawn. It is cooler again, a high of just 12. Sunday, the sun keeps on shining and we could get as warm as 18. Monday, change once again, cloud with rain developing. Northwesterlies, 14 degrees. And then back to fine on Tuesday. Here's David Guetta, One Republic. It's a Friday song if we ever heard one. All right, bring on the weekend, talking to us.

Too right, Dabba Getta, One Republic, Mid-Canterbury Talking Owie. It has gone 6:30, it is the 12th of June, and it was on this date, 1902, the flag as we know it was officially adopted. The blue ensign had already been used on government ships since 1869, so this legislation confirmed what had already been widespread practice. Of course, John Key tried to change it in 2015 to the silver fern, but was shot down, with 57% of us in a referendum voting to just keep what we've got. Why change what ain't broke? That process cost us $26 million. Let's not bring it up again. A little closer to now, but still 45 years ago. In there.

0: Indiana Jones.
1: It was on this date, 1981, the first Indiana Jones film, Raiders of the Lost Ark, hit the big screen. It spawned four sequels. And it was on this date, 2003, Little Richard, Van Morrison, Queen and Phil Collins were inducted into the Songwriters Hall of Fame. To the birthday book, we wish a happy 75th to Bun E. Carlos, who was the drummer for Cheap Trick, Rick Hoffman, who played Lewis Litt in the TV show Suits, that was the one that Meghan Markle was in for a time, he's 56, Dave Franco, the brother of James Franco, but equally talented in his own right from the likes of the Now You Can See Me Magic movies. He's 41 and talking another day. It was on this date 11 years ago, 2015, that Dave Grohl of the Foo Fighters fell off the stage and broke his leg during a show in Sweden. He finished the gig. The rest of the European tour was cancelled while he recovered from surgery, but when the tour resumed a couple of months later in America, he performed from a custom-made guitar throne. Now that is rock and roll. Dave and the Foos, back with us in three.
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4: In this update, revelations the government was advised against halving public transport costs in response to rising fuel prices. Azaria Howell has the story.
5: Ministry of Transport officials advised it would cost between $170 to $200 million a year and would result in people who do not need support with costs receiving it. Transport Minister Chris Bishop says a range of options were considered in response to the global fuel price shock.
4: Instead of the subsidy, the government boosted the in-work tax credit and mileage rates for certain workers. A warning, some children will succumb to preventable diseases this winter. In the past year, more than 1,500 children were admitted to Otahuhu Kids First Hospital with respiratory issues. Consultant paediatrician Dame Tuila Percival says rheumatic fever is unusual in other countries, but not in South Auckland.
6: Half of the rheumatic fever in the country happens here in South Auckland. You know, we're not half the country, but most of the cases present to our hospital.
4: Iran is warning of an endless quagmire as Donald Trump threatens to seize its oil and gas. The president is warning US forces will hit Iran very hard and take control of Karg Island, a major coastal oil terminal. An investigation is underway into whether partying Lincoln University students sparked a large hedge fire. Fire and emergency was called to the blaze opposite the university just before 1 a.m. on King's birthday. That's news.
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3: Hokanui Sport.
4: In sport, the defending champion Broncos have crashed to a sixth straight NRL defeat, humbled by South Sydney 48-6 away. Emotions ran high for the Rabbitohs as they saluted the career of Jai Arrow, forced into retirement this year with MND. South Africa is set to step into the Cathedral of Mexican Football and get the World Cup underway against one of the tournament co-hosts this morning. And England director of cricket Rob Key has broken his silence over the Ben Stokes saga in a series of interviews overnight. The side's captain, along with pace bowler Gus Atkinson, won't play the second test after being involved in a nightclub incident after the first test win over the Black Caps. The investigation continues, but Key has given no assurances that Stokes will captain the side again. That's sport.
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1: Yay, it's Friday. Oh, we haven't had a wet start in a while. Cloud with a bit of light rain this morning. It's all short-lived. Dries up this afternoon. Southerlies capping the high 13, and then we're down to 1 overnight. Saturday, back to fine stuff with northerlies dying out before dawn. Although it is cooler again, atop there of 12 degrees. 6 is the start in Hines. 7, maybe 8 degrees here in Ashburton. A little warmer inland. Mount Somers on 9, and the gauge at Meffin is showing 10.
3: Mid-Canterbury's best music mix starts now on Hokanui.

Mid-Canterbury's Hawke Niwi with the Foo Fighters, which started in secret as a one-man band by Dave Grohl following Nirvana's dissolution in 1994. He wrote and recorded the entire debut album alone and named the band after a World War II slang for UFOs. That's what Foo Fighters means, all to keep his identity a mystery. But eventually it came out and he recruited a few more buddies. And then it was on this date, 2015, 11 years ago, that he fell off stage and broke his leg during a show in Sweden. He went on to finish that particular show, but the rest of the European tour was cancelled while he recovered from surgery, and then finished the rest of the global tour on a custom-made guitar throne. And I see that they are back on the road. Got their Take Cover tour underway in Norway. The weekend's just been. The next show, funny enough, is tonight back in Sweden. So he'll be tippy-toeing around that with an abundance of caution. And then that Take Cover tour is coming to our new stadium in Christchurch in January. The last time they were in Christchurch, the crowd's energetic dancing was so intense, the heavy vibrations registered on local earthquake sensors. So that's where we've gone to set the bar for the next party. Looking forward to welcoming you back, Dave Grohl and crew. Hey, talking that stadium, another sporting fixture is under the new roof tomorrow, which I'm looking forward to getting along to myself. This is Super Rugby Opiki, the women's competition, and it kicks off. Well, the first game is the Hurricanes and Blues earlier in the afternoon, and then I think it's about a 4 p.m. kickoff for our South Island side, Matutu, up against Chiefs Manua. And they're looking to make history by breaking attendance records. So let's ask assistant coach Jason Kestrup about this and also about the distinct mid-Canterbury influence in the coach's box. It's pretty much an MC takeover. Jace on this after Katy Perry, 18-7, Friday, Hawke Niwi.

0: Mid Canterbury Talking Network, Katy Perry. It is a 6:45. Sheesh, there's sport coming out of our ears this weekend. The FIFA World Cup is underway pretty much as we speak. We've got the Super Rugby semi-finals. Matt Markham's going to help us tackle all this after 7. And then also in there, a new season of Super Rugby, Opiki. This is the women's competition that kicks off tomorrow with defending champs Blues v Hurricanes. And then our South Island side, Matatu, take on Chiefs Manawa. The assistant coach is a good buddy of mine, Jason Kestrup. Morning.
1: G'day, mate. How you going?
0: Good. The girls fizzed to be playing under the roof for the first time?
1: Absolutely fizzed. You know, they're really excited. As you've probably seen online, there's been a lot of videos of them getting pretty excited about it and trying to get everyone else just as excited as they are.
0: Have you been for a look around and a practice session?
1: We're in there today having our captain's run. The girls have had a bit of a tour on earlier on, and they've obviously been to a couple of the Crusaders games for a look. We'll have a good look around today and have a bit of a kick around on the pitch with the ball.
0: It's fancy, eh? I hear that the jersey presentation's going to happen in there with some friends and family too. That must be a real buzz.
1: Yeah, that's pretty cool to be able to bring the families in as well. And use one of the changing rooms, which are very large, as I've seen. So we've got to put a few people in there to do that.
0: I read there's 40 debutantes across the whole competition this coming weekend. Have you got a few in your side? How much does it mean for them to be pulling on that blue jersey?
1: Yeah, I think we've got 7 this weekend. Yeah, it's pretty exciting. I guess that'll probably hit them a bit more today once we're in the stadium and their jerseys getting presented to them. You can definitely see the excitement from them. And I guess that's right across all of the clubs. I think I saw that Manawa had a similar sort of number coming up against us.
0: It's neat, eh?
1: Yeah. It's pretty exciting.
0: The fact there's such a pathway now. I'm looking forward to being there for game day myself tomorrow. Also looking forward to perhaps being part of history as we look to break the record for the biggest crowd. The number to beat for a standalone domestic women's rugby match is around 4,800. Do you have the inside word on ticket sales? Are we going to do it?
1: Oh, I don't know how much I can share on that, but we are very close. I think we.
0: You're confident. You're optimistic.
1: I'm pretty confident we might do that.
0: That'd be neat. They deserve it. It's a mid-Canterbury takeover of the side in the coach's box anyway. Who are the local links?
1: Obviously myself, living down here in Ashburton. Blair Baxter, head coach, was a game developer for mid-Canterbury Union.
0: That's right.
1: About a year ago, did a great job helping out mid-Canterbury Heartland side with Matt Winter there. And then Adam Thompson, forwards in set-piece coach, is a mid-Canterbury born and bred, and obviously former All Black of mid-Canterbury. So he's back
0: awesome,
1: helping us out, so good to have him home.
0: Yeah, too right. Well, you've been good enough to hook us up with a family pass, or you could take just a bunch of buddies. We've got 4 tickets to be there for the game and be part of what should be history tomorrow afternoon. If you want to text the keyword Matatu, I'll accept any form of spelling, to 5009. That'll put you in the draw. Matatu to 5009. All the best to yourself and the girls. Jason Kestrup for tomorrow. Super Rugby Opiki is on. It is 11:07.
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0: Mid-Canterbury Talking Out with Nick Kershaw. Almost seven, wouldn't it be good to pack out that one New Zealand stadium for the first game of Matatu against Chiefs Manawa tomorrow afternoon. So it's a family-friendly start at around 4 p.m. Runners-up in last year's competition, so it'd be great to go the distance this time. And apparently adding to the entertainment at halftime, we're going to see the Euphoria Mega Crew, a world champion hip-hop dance crew based out of Lynwood. So they'll be centre stage. And it's a cheap day out too. Tickets, $20 for adults. Kids under kids are five. Under five's free. Or you can get a family pass, which is just $40. Or you can win one by texting Matatu and your name to 5009. Thanks to Jace and the crew. That's for adult tickets, so it could be any combination you want, to be fair. If you just want it to be a lad's trip or a lady's trip even, or whatever combo. 5009, text the keyword Matatu and I'll pop you in the draw. Right, and then to all the other sport which is gracing our screens. The Crusaders, they packed out the One NZ Stadium last weekend for the quarterfinal, and now we are up to Hamiltron, a repeat of last year's grand final against the Chiefs tonight. Hoping the result is the same, or the scoreline is the same. We'll preview that with Matt Markham. The FIFA World Cup, which is pretty much underway as we speak. And is there some cricket on the go as well? We'll see how much we can pack in. A chat with Matt in 15.
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14: In this update, New Zealand's life expectancy has gone up 4 years in the past two decades, thanks to reducing heart disease and cancer deaths. Kate Rickard has more.
15: Asian women have the longest life expectancy at just over 89, followed by Pākehā women on 84 and Pākehā men at just over 81. Māori have had the biggest jump, rising about 5 years, but still only living to 79. Researchers are putting the rises down to lower smoking levels and better disease treatment options.
14: The coroner says a double fatal crash in Opotiki shows the obvious dangers of drink driving and not wearing seatbelts. Michael Sadler and Tangiwai Hurea were at a bar for nearly 8 hours before crashing in February 2023. Jordan Dunn reports.
16: Despite being discovered several hours after they left the bar, both recorded blood alcohol levels well over the legal limit. Associate Coroner Stephen Bird says he could not add anything to warnings which were already known and available. He hopes releasing the findings serves as an example of the devastating consequences of drunk driving.
14: Tens of thousands of KiwiSaver members are at risk of missing out on the government's full contribution this financial year. The Crown tips in 25 cents for every dollar a member contributes, as long as they've saved about $1,000. The cut-off date is at the end of the month. Lachlan Rennie has more.
17: ANZ says at the start of June, more than 53% of its eligible customers had already contributed enough to receive the full amount. Funds Management General Manager Sean August says every year they typically see a lift in contributions in the final weeks before the deadline.
14: A big effort to get kids into pyjamas this winter. The Kindness Collective is launching the Pyjama Project for National PJ Day, helping keep 170,000 children warm over winter. It's urging people to donate old PJs to their local warehouse or give $10 for a new set. I'm Kay Gregory and that's news.
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14: In sport, the 2026 FIFA World Cup is underway. Co-host Mexico have just kicked off the tournament at the iconic Azteca Stadium in Mexico City against South Africa. Later today, also in Group A, South Korea line up in their 11th straight World Cup against the Czech Republic, who return after a 20-year absence. That game kicks off at 2. And the South Sydney Rabbitohs have torched the Broncos 48-6 to open round 15 of the NRL. The Rabbitohs have returned to the winner's circle after three straight losses with a commanding 8-1 victory, four of those going the way of the league's all-time try scorer Alex Johnston. It's a sixth straight defeat for the defending champion Broncos. That's sport.
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23: Woohoo! It's Friday! And for the first time in ages, we have a wet start. That light rain is short-lived, clearing this afternoon. Southerlies capping Friday's high at 13, and then we're down to 1 overnight. Saturday, back to fine stuff with northerlies dying out. Cooler again, 12. Sunday, fine. Northwesterlies do their thing. Could get as warm as 18 there. We have a 6-degree start in Hines. It's 7 in Ashburton. And slightly more warmth inland, Mount Somers and Methven on 9.
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Mid-Canterbury Talking, aren't we? We're the Lowly Young. It is 7:08, Friday. The best news came through late in the morning yesterday. The big lotto win, the $28.6 million, the 11th largest in lotto history, the ticket that was sold from Netherby Foursquare last week. It's been claimed by a local! Yay! Because that was the fear, right? It might have been somebody who was just passing on through and the money is going out of the district. But no, this is an Ashburton family. And the press release that I received noted that the woman, I guess the mum, didn't find out until Thursday night. So the draw was Wednesday, and then she says it was talk of the town. Everybody was asking each other if they were the winner, da-da-da. Never thought it would be us. I couldn't shake the strange feeling for most of the day. It was later Thursday afternoon that her daughter sent her a message asking if she'd checked her ticket. She said, no, I'll do it when I get home. The numbers came up, and sure enough, ours, it was a mix of emotions all at once. My husband cried. None of us knew what to do. They claimed the win on Friday and spent the weekend talking about what it means for them. And they plan to, they're going to take things slowly, but one dream is already locked in. They plan to buy their first home. It's something we've always talked about, and now it's possible. It's going to be one hell of a first home, isn't it, with $28.6 million. And what's another really cool thing about this is they are regular players using the same numbers for years on a $7.50 ticket. So it's not the $20, you know, machine automated thing, $7.50 Powerball pick your own ticket. And they managed to turn it into that eye-watering sum. Not a bad return on investment. So congratulations once again. They wish to remain anonymous, which is fair enough, wouldn't we all? And really heartening to see all of the positivity, all of the celebration coming through on the Hokanui Ashburton Facebook page as well. Nothing but neat comments, which has really filled my cup into the end of the week here. So we're all just so stoked for them, aren't we? How good. Into a big weekend of sport, hoping there's plenty more wins to come for the likes of the Crusaders tonight against the Chiefs. It's a repeat of last year's grand final, although this time it's up in the Tron, so we rate the chances for our men in red and black with Matt Markham. And also the FIFA World Cup is underway as we speak, with Mexico taking on South Africa. And then what else is happening? Jeez, it's just all coming at us. Let's see how much we can get through with Matt Markham. His preview after Roxette. TGIF! Thanks so much for riding along. Talking to you.

0: Explains the Fuzzies, Roxette, Mid-Canterbury Soccer Network. It is 7:15. Morning, Matt Markham.
1: Good morning, Luke. How are we?
0: The biggest sporting event in the world, according to FIFA, is on, the FIFA Football World Cup. Is it enough for you to drag $45 out of your back pocket and give it to TVNZ?
1: Not yet. Not yet. We'll see how interested I get over the next couple of days. We might pay
0: I think
1: the
0: you speak on behalf of a lot of people there.
1: Pay the late nomination fee. And,
0: that's right.
1: Get in, but no, looking forward to watching what I can. It's always a great sporting spectacle, and it's always an intriguing tournament. You got to look for those teams that are sort of hitting the ground running. They're the ones you want to find early, and obviously that little added extra this time around with our beloved All Whites in action as well.
0: Yeah, just the third time that we're making an appearance on that Oceania ticket, and pretty neat to see that all the All Whites games are going to be free-to-air on TV2, I think, and the first is against Iran, so the eyes of the world are going to be on this, you would think, Tuesday. It's pretty good viewing for us, 1 p.m.
1: Yeah, timings actually work out pretty good, looking through the schedule, even for a lot of the games throughout the course of the tournament. So not going to be too hard on the old sleep schedule, which is always a good bonus. And yeah, looking forward to watching the All Whites kick off. I see we're not favoured to win at all. I think $7.50 with the TAB to win the head-to-head. But
0: that could be worth a sneaky tenner, though, because, yes, we're the lowest-ranked 85th side in the world. I didn't realise Iran were up there. They're 20th. But given world affairs and whatnot, we couldn't be making it more inconvenient for them if we tried. They've got to fly in and out in the same day. They're only allowed half their coaching staff by the sound of it, too. So this really could be our best shot.
1: Well, it is an opportunity, and it might sound a little bit funny given our ranking, but there's a lot of talk around that we're actually a chance of advancing out of the group stage. But we've got to score some goals to be able to do it. We're pretty good on the defensive end, but we've got to score goals. And I wouldn't be surprised if we snuck even a draw out of that game against Iran, especially with what they've got to get through just to get out onto the pitch. So we won't say it can't happen because we've performed very well at World Cups before, so it'll be interesting to see.
0: Michael Burgess from the Herald is over with the All Whites. Looking forward to catching up with him to paint a little more of a picture before 8 o'clock. Can't say I'm an awful big football fan, but I love an occasion. I love fanfare, so and I love a bandwagon, so I'll be jumping on board this, that's for sure. And then something else that we've still got eyes on, Super Rugby. It is crunch time, a repeat of last year's grand final in the semi-finals against the Chiefs, although this time it's up in the Tron tonight.
1: Yeah, it's a shame it's probably not the final. I think that would have added some real interest to the grand final. I think no matter what happens tonight and across the course of the weekend, perhaps there might be a couple of questions that next weekend will feel a little bit flat without one of the two teams that are playing tonight. But huge opportunity for the Crusaders. They've got to go up to Hambledon and do it up there. But you could argue they are the form team at the moment of the competition. So
0: really? Now the Canes are hot, man.
1: I think you can. And history shows that the Chiefs have got a little bit of a bogey hanging over them when it comes to games against the Crusaders that have the word final in them. So I wouldn't be surprised if, the Crusaders got the job done tonight. I think they're firing on all cylinders and they're getting close to a pretty strong team out on the paddock. So, I'll give them a wee chance.
0: A lot of big guns back. Fletcher Newell, Shea Fihaki, Johnny McNichol. He went well last week. Just a real shame that Dallas McLeod is out with a sore groin. And depending on the recovery and results and whatnot, that could well be his season done. An abrupt finish because, of course, he's off to the UK next year. So that's a real shame.
1: Yeah, it is a real shame because Dell's been solid as a rock in the midfield there for the Crusaders for the last month or so and been a big part of why they've resurged themselves right into being title contenders, I've felt. And it would be a shame if that was the way that his Crusaders career was to end. But as I said to someone at the pub the other day, Johnny McNichol's proof that you can go away overseas and play rugby for a few years and come back and still be a decent Crusader at 35.
0: True dat. Go the fellas tonight, and you have a fab weekend keeping up with it all. Matt Markham, it is 20 past 7.
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Olivia Dean, Mid Canterbury Talking Over. It is 25 past 7. Very much the business end for local rugby as well in the Lucidi Seeds combined country competition for the decider 11th and 12th place. Celtic hosting Southbridge tomorrow. 9th and 10th, Southern hosting Prebbleton. Meffin are also home to figure out who's going to be 7th and 8th against Ashley. And Rakaia are on the road to Ohoka to the decider between 5th and 6th. So that wraps up the season for our senior men, and then a week off before Waters Cup gets underway again. In Senior B, I won't rattle through all the fixtures, but Ellington, they've got Club Day, so they're hosting Rakaia. That's round 7 of the Centennial Mug, and

0: And it starts with defending champs Blues up against, it's the Hurricanes women, isn't it? Yeah. And then we've got our Matatu side, which is the South Island side, taking on Chiefs Manawa, and that's happening in Christchurch. How would you like to be there on us? Thanks to Jace and the team, we've got four tickets up for grabs. Just text the keyword Matatu and your name to 5009. I'll pop you in the draw for that. It's going to be quite the occasion tomorrow afternoon. Perhaps even a record breaker, trying to take the record for the largest domestic women's crowd, which I think is probably likely to happen, which would be pretty neat. It doesn't really matter what the weather's going to do because, of course, that's under the roof of the new stadium. But for everything else we've got planned for the weekend, let's take a closer look at the forecast in two.
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0: A wet start, which we haven't had in a while. That light rain clears to fine again this afternoon. Southerlies kept the highs 13, and 1 is our overnight low. Saturday, simply fine again with northerlies dying out. It is cooler though, 12 the top there. Sunday, fine. Northwesterlies take a hold, bumping us up to 18 degrees. Monday, cloud with a bit of rain as northwesterlies, well, there must be southwesterlies in there, and then northwesterlies back by evening, 14, and should fine up again on Tuesday. Here's Teddy Swims, Hawkenui.

0: Mid-Canterbury Talk Nui, Teddy Swims. Oh, it's a bit past 7.30. Let's get into the news and then head to the other side of the world. Michael Burgess from the New Zealand Herald is lucky enough to be in the States for the FIFA World Cup that's now underway. He's with the All Whites. Let's paint a picture of just how big this thing is with Michael in 15.
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3: In this update, Donald Trump has cancelled impending strikes against Iran as a deal starts to take shape. Trump says discussions and final points have been approved by all parties. He'd earlier told Fox News that Iran is in submission.
4: We're killing them. It's killing them. They have no navy. They have no air force. They have no anti-aircraft. You know, we're flying planes over the middle of Tehran, and they don't have no idea we're there.
3: Back here, fear more babies will suffer from RSV this winter as a breakthrough drug remains unavailable. The potentially deadly lung infection led to more than 1,500 children being hospitalised in 1 year. Australia approved the use of an effective antibody injection 2 years ago. Recently retired paediatrician Adrian Trenholm says the antibody is widely available globally.
5: Every winter, I've been in these rooms, I've seen kiddies struggling to breathe, mums crying, upset, distraught, shouting at me, having to send them to intensive care, no treatment.
3: A man is missing at the South Island's Lake Tekapo. Emergency services were called when a man failed to resurface last night. The World Cup is expected to bring a boost for local bars. Owner of Auckland's The Kingslander Bar, Steve Gillett, expects an electric crowd for the All Whites' three group games with the first Tuesday afternoon.
6: The majority of the games are during opening times, so the way it falls with it being held in the States is that it's quite good timing for the bars here.
3: I'm Kay Gregory, and that's news.
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2: Hokanui Sport.
3: In sport, there's no score early between Mexico and South Africa in this morning's Football World Cup opener in Mexico City. Later today, South Korea face the Czech Republic at 2 p.m. A defiant Michael Maguire insists the Brisbane Broncos NRL title defence is not over, despite being humiliated 48-6 by South Sydney away. Wing Alex Johnston scored four tries for the Rabbitohs to extend his all-time try-scoring record, while the Broncos slumped to a sixth straight loss. The coach insists there's still life in their campaign despite being 14th after 15 rounds.
8: We're still well and truly alive, and people would probably think I'm mad.
3: South Sydney rise to sixth after snapping a three-game losing run. That's sport.
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0: Woohoo! It's Friday. And it's a wet start. We haven't had this in a while. We've swapped out the frost for the damp. It's not meant to stick around, though. Things clear up by this afternoon. 13 is Friday's high, and then we're down to a nippy old 1 degree overnight. Saturday, back to fine. Northerlies die out. Cooler, however. Going for a top there of just 12. 6 is the start in Hines. 7 down Burnett Street. Mount Summers and Meffin share 9.
2: Mid-Canterbury's best music mix starts now on Hokanui.

Bye-bye. No, hi-hi, NSYNC, and hi-hi to Friday. We've made it through the week. And also hi-hi to the FIFA Football World Cup. I was surprised to learn it's just the 22nd edition of this, the inaugural event 1930. But this one really is going to be the biggest yet, 48 teams, which is a big jump from 32 last time. So adding 16 to the field increases the number of games from 64 previously to 104, playing out right through to the final, July the 20th. So it's going to be a big month for the first time, jointly hosted by three countries, Mexico, Canada and the United States. And Mexico have the first game against South Africa. They're one up. As I have a quick look to the TV screen that is running in the studio here, that's at the Azteca Stadium in the capital there. The field's divided into 12 groups of four, and the way it works is the top two teams from each group plus the best eight third-placed teams progress to a round of 32, then 16, then quarterfinals and semis, as you'd expect. Looking forward to keeping tabs on the All Whites, the only entry from Oceania. And this is just our third appearance at the tournament. Somebody who is there with them, currently based in San Diego at the moment, is Michael Burgess from the New Zealand Herald. So let's catch up with him with to paint a bit of a picture, a sense of occasion, and also what's to come for the All Whites. A catch up with Michael Burgess after Drax Project. Spring on Friday. Talking to you.

0: summer rain. Drake's Project, Mid Canterbury's Hawking Network. It is 7:45. Shakira's back with an official song for the FIFA World Cup. This one's called Die Die. She performed it live as part of the opening ceremony with a Nigerian artist named Burna Boy about an hour back. And now we are underway, almost 40 minutes in, and hosts Mexico 1-0 over South Africa. Rattled off a few of the numbers behind this tournament before. Somebody who's lucky enough to be there, no need to get better work stories for Michael Burgess of the New Zealand Herald. You're in San Diego, where the All Whites are based. Mate, from where you're sitting, give us a bit of perspective. Is this thing as big as they're making it out to be?
1: Oh, it's going to be massive. There's no question about that. It is going to be massive. With all kinds of records broken, it's going to look great on TV, big crowds at big stadiums. I guess the thing is, I'd say when you're here, though, you do notice how big the United States is and the fact that...
0: Yeah, it's not the only act in town, eh?
1: There's so much going on here. The NBA Finals is huge. You've got the baseball season on at the moment. You've got other sports. You've got all this politics and things happening. So, yes, the World Cup is very big, but it kind of depends where you are. I'm in San Diego right now. There aren't any games being staged in San Diego, but I'm here because the All Whites have their base camp. But you can feel the excitement. I mean, for a start, there's so many Mexicans who live here, and Mexico is just across the border there. Of course, they're playing in a few hours in the opening game. And then there's a whole lot of matches just up the road in Los Angeles. So, yeah, I mean, there's definitely a huge buzz around the tournament, but it might not be like some other countries in the past where the World Cup, you know, just takes over the nation.
0: Yeah, I get where you're coming from. Of course, the big focus for us is the fact our All Whites are in the tournament for just the third time ever, and we get things underway against Iran, 1 o'clock Tuesday afternoon, our time. This is being played in the SoFi Stadium up the road in Los Angeles, which apparently cost $2 billion to build a couple of years back, so that's just a few Christchurch stadiums. Anyway, give us a wee preview of this, mate.
1: It's without a doubt the biggest audience that All Whites will ever play in front of, and that's all because of Iran. You know, the whole world waiting to see what is going to happen. Is Iran, there's still, you know, talk about are they going to get into the United States because they're just over the border of Mexico at the moment. I'm sure they will. But, yeah, the focus and the amount of attention on this game, the amount of questions that the All Whites have had about Iran, the amount of questions that everyone's been fielding about the situation is absolutely incredible. But also, it's going to be a really tough match. I mean, imagine how motivated and inspired the Iranian team is going to be.
0: Yeah, that's true. But then they've got logistic issues out the wazoo. They have to fly in and fly out on the same day. So we're chasing history for our first ever win at this tournament. Do you reckon this is our best chance?
1: Definitely. Yeah, definitely. Certainly our best squad, like our 2010 squad was great. The team in South Africa, they got those three draws we all remember. That team had some amazing players. It probably had more experience than this team, but the potential of this team is exciting. We never had so many players playing at such a high level in Europe at big clubs. So if it all clicks, if they can handle the occasion, then it's definitely possible that they get some kind of result against Iran and some kind of result against Egypt. Against Belgium, the world number 8 will be tougher. But yeah, if they play to their potential, I can definitely see them winning a game. Equally, let's not get too carried away, Luke. They won't be favourites for any of the games, so they'll have to really perform to their absolute best.
0: Yeah, we're ranked 85th in the world currently. Iran 20th, and also in Group G, which is ours. Egypt 29th, and Belgium currently 9th in the world. That'll be a particularly tough challenge. But if these World Cups prove anything, is that sometimes the impossible is possible. So certainly looking forward to keeping tabs. A little more from Michael Burgess to come after 8. For now, it is 10-2.
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0: Canterbury Grows, Vanessa Carlton, Mid-Canterbury Talking Network. It is 5 to 8. Big hi to the more than 70 dancers of all ages from all corners of the South Island taking to the stage at the Ashburton Event Centre for the annual Ashburton Highland and National Dancing Competitions. This is being held tomorrow. It's run every year for nearly 90 years now. The likes of Highland Fling, Sword Dancing, the Reel of Tullock, and many more. The Sailor's Hornpipe, that's one of my personal favourites, all going to be on display tomorrow from 9 a.m. and it's free to go and have a look and cheer on our locals. And many dancers of the competition using it as preparation for the New Zealand Champs, which are being held in Blenheim this year at the start of July. So that place is going to be a buzz for everything else that is happening locally for the weekend. You can check it out on our website, hokanui.co.nz, and click the tab that says What's On. Having a look in the birthday book, thanks to our friends at Harvey's Bakehouse. I see that Bun E. Carlos, the drummer for Cheap Trick, is 75 today. Rick Hoffman, who played Lewis Litt in Suits, the program that Meghan Markle found fame on, he is 56 today. Dave Franco, the brother of James Franco, but equally talented, he was in the likes of the Now You See Me Magic movie. He's 41. And for the local winning the cake, congratulations, Mitchell Fahey of Allenton School. You were 7 on Wednesday, so let's keep the party rolling with some tasty goodness, all thanks to Matt and the crew at Harvey's Bakehouse coming your way. We'll be in touch with those details. And now's your final chance to get in touch with me if you're keen to be at that Shapeshifter concert in Meffin next Saturday night. It's a sellout, so these are money can't buy tickets. Final chance to give me a buzz, 307 8799 307 8799. Shapes for Shapies coming up in 10.
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11: In this update, Donald Trump is pulling the plug on fresh strikes after vowing to hit Iran very hard. It also threatened to take Karg Island, which exports around 90% of Iranian oil. The US president says the final points of a peace deal have been approved. Trump had earlier told Fox News his deal would look different to that negotiated by the Obama administration.
12: And I didn't like it. It wasn't long enough because it said develop. You cannot develop. I said, no, I want buy also. So they fought me on that for a day and then they agreed to it. You cannot develop or purchase a nuclear weapon.
11: Tens of thousands of KiwiSaver members are at risk of missing out on the government's full contribution this financial year. The Crown tips in 25 cents for every dollar a member contributes, as long as they've saved about $1,000. The cut-off date is at the end of the month. Lachlan Rennie has more.
13: ANZ says at the start of June, more than 53% of its eligible customers had already contributed enough to receive the full amount. Funds Management General Manager Sean August says every year they typically see a lift in contributions in the final weeks before the deadline.
11: Football fever is back with Mexico taking on South Africa in the opening game of the Football World Cup. Joey Dwyer is with fans watching in Central Christchurch.
14: I just saw a group of tradies walk into the Rockpool bar and I spoke to an Englishman, a Kiwi and a South African at one bar. They're just here to watch a good game of football.
11: And the first of the South Island's major ski fields, Coronet Peak, is set to open tomorrow, despite a warm start to winter delaying others. Opening at the Remarkables, Mount Hutt and Cardrona is delayed a week. NZ Ski CEO Paul Anderson hopes an extra few days gives them time to produce more snow.
15: We're keeping a bit of a watching brief. We're hoping for a 1 week delay through to the 20th of June, but we'll just have to wait and see what Mother Nature delivers.
11: I'm Kay Gregory, and that's news.
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11: In sport, further to our earlier story, the FIFA World Cup is underway. The opening match at the Azteca features Mexico and South Africa, and the co-hosts have made a flying start.
18: Oh, Mexico, maybe with an opening here.
11: And it is still at 1-0. Promising signs early for Ryan Fox in the defence of his Canadian Golf Open title. Fox is 3-under through 10 holes of his opening round, making birdies at the first and third. The lead is at 6-under. And Black Caps opener Devon Conway's briefly returned home to New Zealand for the birth of his second child. That's sport.
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0: And welcome on in to Friday. It's a wet start. Haven't had this for a while. Any lingering rain is due to clear up as the day rolls on, and then mostly cloud. Southerlies cap the highs 13 and 1 is our overnight low. Back to glorious sunshine. Fine set today, although cooler again. 12 is the high we're able to hopefully muster there. Still 6 degrees across Hines, 7 in town, 9 at Mount Summers, and a slight dip to 8 degrees for Meffin.
10: Mid-Canterbury's best music mix lives here on Hokanui.

Rhiannon, Mid Canterbury's Hockey Network. It is 8 past 8, and would you look at that? Hello, Friday. Oh, my goodness. We've got Thomas, who's keen to play Shapes for Shapeshifter, although we're going to leave that a little closer to 8.30. Final chance to put him in the draw for those Money Can't Buy tickets, because we've got some sports to plough through first. We've got the Crusaders into the semi-final against the Chiefs, hopefully a repeat of last year's grand final. So that's happening tonight. Looking forward to keeping tabs on that. We've also got the women's competition, Opiki, that gets underway tomorrow, and our South Island side, Matatu, are playing for the first time under the roof of the new stadium in Christchurch against Chiefs Manawa. How would you like to be there? We've got a family pass for that up for grabs. Well, it's 4 tickets, so it could be the family, it could be the lads, could be the ladies, if you fancy a trip. Text Matatu and your name to 5009, and I'll pop you in the draw for that. And then, of course, the FIFA Football World Cup, the beautiful game, is underway. Biggest one ever, and of course for the first time, only the third time, our All Whites are featuring as the entry from Oceania, and we're up against Iran Tuesday afternoon our time. Somebody who's lucky enough to be over there is Michael Burgess from the New Zealand Herald, so he's got a little more of a preview for us after Alex Warren. 10 past 8, Friday, Hokanui.

0: Mid Canterbury Talking Network, Alex Warren. It is 12 past 8. FIFA World Cup is on, and into the second half it is Mexico that still lead 1-0 over South Africa in the first game. It's going to be a big month and a bit. The biggest ever tournament, 48 teams, up from 32 last time. So that takes what was 64 games to 104. And for just the third time, our All Whites are there. And we're up against Iran to get things underway Tuesday afternoon. And that's going to be live and free on TVNZ, which is pretty neat. Someone who's lucky enough to be over there with them is Michael Burgess, a reporter with the New Zealand Herald. And, mate, this game is being held at the $2 billion SoFi Stadium in Los Angeles. It's got a capacity of just over 72,000. Are we packing this thing out? Is it going to be a big crowd?
1: It will be packed. I'm not sure if it'll be completely full. I mean, there's been some issues, as you mentioned. For example, Iran, it was a few weeks ago now, that they had their total supporter allocation cancelled. So no one coming from Iran as a supporter could go to the game. But California has the biggest population of Iranians outside of Iran. So wow. There will be a lot of expats there, and that's really going to help them. And then there's all the locals that want to go to a game, and then there's a smattering of Kiwi fans. So there'll be plenty there. In terms of the pricing, it's kind of all over the place, you know. Like, talking to some people, if you want to go and see Brazil, for example, you're looking at a couple of thousand a ticket. You know, that's how much demand there is to see Brazil. US thousand. At the moment, you know, the prices have all gone. Other matches, there's still... The All Whites, when the tickets went on sale, there were tickets available for around 100 US, 180 US.
0: Oh, yeah.
1: So I think at the moment it might be more like 200 or 300 US, which is still okay. It's a big wad of cash, but compared to what people are paying to see some other matches here, it is classed as reasonable.
0: If you happen to be there, or you've made the effort to be there, you're going to pay it, right? You're going to be part of the occasion. What's the experience like? Is it being tempered somewhat by, say, security?
1: I'd call it over the top, you know. It's airports and stuff have been okay, but everything around the tournament, just trying to get into the All Whites training venue yesterday was a massive mission.
0: How so? Did you get frisked?
1: There was metal detectors, and then there was also a dog squad, you know.
0: So that's really? Sort of, for a training session?
1: Well, it was the official training venue at the University of San Diego, and it was an open day there. But, yeah, I think FIFA's already pretty paranoid, and then you add in a pretty paranoid administration that Donald Trump is running, and you've got...
0: paranoia is at fever pitch.
1: You've got security nirvana.
0: Yeah. Oh, good luck. Hopefully you get to know some of the guards on a first-name basis to make things a little easier as you're coming and going a lot over the next few weeks. Hey, there's a lot of big names in this tournament, including the likes of Harry Kane from England, and that was one of our warm-up matches. Have you bumped into anybody famous?
1: Oh, have I? I mean, not really, but I've seen, you know, Harry Kane was... After the game, we're waiting around to speak to Chris Wood, who is very famous anyway, and some other New Zealand players.
0: That's cool.
1: And Harry Kane's just there, you know. He's just 2 metres away having a little chat to a couple of other teammates. So, yeah, seeing those guys in the flesh is pretty cool, I have to say. Being at that England match was a career highlight, to see all those big names from the Premier League and then see them afterwards just milling around in the mix zone outside the changing room, just like regular guys, even though they're regular guys who are paid sort of, you know...
0: a lot more than us.
1: $500,000 or $1 million a week.
0: Oh, how the other half live. The full chat with Michael is going to be up on our Breakfast Ashburton with Luke Haddon podcast a little later this morning. Soak up the atmosphere, I'm sure you will, mate, and look forward to following the update as the FIFA World Cup is now on, 17 past 8.
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0: Mid Canterbury's Hockey Network with Barnsley. It is 22 past 8. Money can't buy tickets to Shapeshifters. Sold out Meffin show next weekend, and you're keen to win them for your daughter there, Trudy. Hi.
1: Hi, how are you?
0: Yeah, good, good. Obviously, you didn't win the big lotto last week, and maybe you could go and bribe somebody. How cool that $28.6 million went to a local family, eh?
1: Isn't it fabulous?
0: Oh, yeah.
1: Because I'm sad it wasn't me, but it is fabulous that some lucky family is going to benefit from that.
0: Well, not to say I feared it, but it would have been a bit of a down buzz if it was somebody that was just passing through, right? And then we're all thinking, oh, that's money that should have been ours.
1: True, true.
0: Anyway, let's see if we can win you these tickets, which is almost as good because their money can't buy. You ready to name some shapes?
1: I am so.
0: Here we go. 3, 2, 1. What's the shape of a football?
1: A circle.
0: A can of spaghetti.
1: Oh, oblong.
0: A lotto ticket.
1: Rectangle.
0: The green glass recycle bin.
1: Oh.
0: It's hard when you're under pressure, eh?
1: It is. It is. I'm sorry.
0: That one, the last time I checked, was squarish, but that's okay. Hey, look, you've played along, and I'm going to pop you in the drawer, and we're going to find somebody to take these tickets before 9 o'clock, so I won't have you in agony for much longer.
1: Thank you.
0: You have a fab weekend, and thank you for everybody who's been brave enough to call. It was meant to be Thomas, but he chickened out, so Trudy was good enough to have a crack at that. Wonderful. 24 past 8.
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0: Uncle Crankham, Mid-Canterbury Talking Nui, almost 8:30. The reason for one of the shapes being a can of spaghetti with Trudy before, wasn't she such a good sport, is that Cans for a Cause finishes today. So this is the Ashburton Plains Rotary getting behind this once again, hoping to, well, what did we raise? Over 1,000 items for our local food banks last year, so it'd be neat to do that and some again this time around. If you've got some non-perishable goodies that you'd like to donate, just drop them off to 222 Advance Ashburton. Sheesh, you've already got one filled out the draw on Friday, don't I? Advance Ashburton, Carolyn and the crew here in Somerset House. Blacklow's Trade Zone on South Street or Allenton Pharmacy on Harrison Street by end of play today. Together, we can make a difference. How neat is that? Right. News in a moment, and then all the focus really on the sport. We've got Super Rugby semis tonight. Our Crusaders up against the Chiefs in Hamilton. That's going to be a big one. The FIFA World Cup is underway, and it is still one zip to Mexico over South Africa. They've copped a red card. So we'll hear what the cause for that was in a moment. And then everything else to chuck on the menu with Paul Ellison up in 15.
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3: In this update, more flip-flopping by the Trump administration on Iran, with the president calling off scheduled strikes. It comes just hours after Donald Trump announced US forces would drop even bigger bombs. CNN's Kevin Lipdak says a Qatari delegation has been in Tehran this week trying to bridge gaps between the two sides. He says the White House believes they're close to a preliminary deal which involves reopening the Strait of Hormuz.
4: It would end the hostilities and it would restart this 60-day period where they can complete some of the final details about the nuclear program.
3: Concerned the country is being too slow to approve an RSV antibody injection. Last year, more than 1,500 children were admitted with respiratory illnesses, including influenza, pneumonia and RSV. The vaccine Bay Fortis has been funded in Australia for 2 years, but New Zealand is yet to approve it. Letitia Harding from the Asthma and Respiratory Foundation says it needs to be fast-tracked.
5: I don't know why we're taking so long to get this funded when we know that it can reduce hospitalizations by 80% for our infants.
3: The search is resuming for a man missing in the South Island's Lake Tekapo since 8 last night. Police say the man entered the water but failed to resurface. And the first of the South Island's major ski fields, Coronet Peak, is set to open tomorrow, despite a warm start to winter delaying others. Opening at the Remarkables, Mount Hutt and Cardrona is delayed a week. I'm Kay Gregory, and that's news.
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1: Hokanui Sport.
2: In sport, Mexico had the upper hand in the second half of the opening match at the FIFA World Cup. The co-hosts lead South Africa 1-0 at the Azteca. Julian Quiñones opened the scoring after 9 minutes and came close to doubling Mexico's lead late in the first half.
3: Well, it's like someone just flicked a switch and suddenly Mexico bursts to life. And you see the finish here from Quiñones. He tries to pass the ball into the bottom corner. He's so unlucky.
2: And the defending champion Broncos have crashed to a sixth straight NRL defeat, humbled by South Sydney 48-6 away. Brisbane coach Michael Maguire says it was hardly the return they wanted to Sydney's Accor Stadium for the first time since last year's grand final triumph. That's sport.
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1: Weather for Mid-Canterbury.
5: And just like that, it's Friday and it's wet. We haven't had that for a while. Any lingering rain clears this afternoon and then mostly cloudy. Southerlies capping Friday's high 13. One is the overnight low. Into Saturday, the sunshine is back. Simply fine. Northerlies die out. Cooler, though. Hoping to muster a high there of 12 degrees. 7 now across Ashburton and Hines. Still 9 in Mount Somers and 8 out at Meffin Village.
1: Mid-Canterbury's best music mix starts now on Hokanui.

0: asleep.
1: 6:60, Mid-Canterbury's Hulk Network. It is 23-9. Yeah, how neat to have it confirmed yesterday that the winners of the $28.6 million in Lotto last week were locals. The 11th largest win in Lotto's history, and it was done on a $7.50 pick-your-own ticket. They've been playing the same numbers for years, apparently, and the family didn't find out until the following day. So the draw was Wednesday, and then all Thursday, of course, it was talk of the town, and this woman who wishes to remain anonymous, fair enough too, said that, yeah, I was asked about it, and then I had my daughter text that afternoon, went home, checked our numbers, and sure enough, they matched up with what had been drawn. My husband cried. None of us knew what to do with ourselves. The win was safely claimed on Friday, and then the family have spent the weekend talking about what it means for them, still very much in a state of shock and overwhelmed. They're taking things slowly, but there's one dream already locked in. The one thing we know for certain, she says, is we'll be able to buy our first home. It's something we've always talked about, and now it's possible. Sheesh, that's going to be one hell of a first home, isn't it? Congratulations, and loving all the positivity on the Hawkinui Ashburton Facebook page. So neat that we can confirm that's gone to a local family. You enjoy, I'm sure you will. And then, of course, hoping for another big win for the Crusaders tonight. Up the road, taking on the Chiefs in Hamilton. Here's some fighting words from a few of the girls I bumped into at the EA Networks Centre last night.
2: Good luck, Crusaders.
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1: Whoop, whoop. Let's hope it's a repeat of last year's grand final, although a bit of a bummer that Dallas McLeod is out. His season, his final season in the red and black may have come to a rather abrupt end. More on that and the FIFA World Cup that's underway and everything else for the weekend with Paul Allison in just under 6 minutes. Better ponder a brain teaser, right? It's thanks to our friends at Specsavers. They're on Cash Street. 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Just go and have a chat about that in store today. 13% of us say we've had a full-on argument with this inanimate object. 13% of us have had a full-on row with this inanimate object. What do you think it is? Let's find out before nine.
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0: Mid-Calibre Talking Away, Matchbox 20. It is 14-9. Paul Ellison, where do we start?
1: Well, the week's whistled round, and I'll tell you what, put your seatbelt on and grab your oxygen mask, because there is a weekend of sports action coming your way. If you are interested, there is plenty. I don't know, where you want to start? Do you want to start on the world scene, local scene? Where do you want to go?
0: Because I've got the football up, and Mexico 2-0 over South Africa with almost 80 minutes gone. So safe to say the hosts are going to take the opener here. But there's a red card, so already scenes.
1: Yeah, red card by South Africa after 50 minutes. Mexico getting a goal in the first half, goal in the second half, lead by 2-0. Perfect start for one of the host nations. Of course, this is being shared across North America through Mexico, USA and Canada. So, yeah, Mexico, perfect start for them. New Zealand against Iran in action, 1 p.m. New Zealand time on Tuesday from Los Angeles. New Zealand 84th, Iran 10th. So that'll be interesting. And I guess the Iranian team will fly in from Mexico on the day, play the game, and then fly back that night. So, yeah, it'll be an interesting matchup for the New Zealand team there. Where do you want to go next? Do you want to go netball? Because I'll tell you what, it's a pretty interesting time for the ANZ Premiership. It's the last round-robin games. Three teams very much in contention for top honours. And, of course, the top three teams still keep themselves alive for the playoffs. The Steel take on the Tactics, 4 o'clock in Invercargill on Sunday afternoon. And at the moment, the table looks like Mystics 22 points, Steel 21 points, Tactics 20 points. Jeez. And then the Mystics take on the Magic, who the bottom place team in Auckland at 7 o'clock on Saturday. So you'd think that the Mystics will probably win that. And then whoever wins between the Steel and the Tactics will play off again next week in that elimination final to take on the Mystics, if games go to form. So we'll have to wait and see. But that's an interesting one. Super Rugby action coming your way. Yeah, it's a nail-biter tonight. It's the Chiefs against the Crusaders, 7:05. Damien McKenzie's 150th match from Hamilton. Fletcher Newell and Johnny McNichol have been cleared to play for the Crusaders. That one there is really, really difficult to pick. It could go right down to the wire, might even go to extra time. And then tomorrow night, the Hurricanes against the Blues. Coming to you from the Capetown, 7:05. Hurricanes, warm, warm favourites. Crusaders fans would love the Crusaders to win tonight and the Blues to knock over the Hurricanes and have a final once again based in Christchurch next week. Yeah, is that the pig I see flying past the window at the moment? I'm not sure. So, and then, of course, women in action as well. The Super Rugby Alpiki tomorrow afternoon gets underway in this competition. Gets underway. The Blues, the winners the last 2 years, and it was the Matatu who won in 2023. Blues take on Hurricane Power tomorrow afternoon at Eden Park, 2:05. And then from Christchurch at the One New Zealand, brand new stadium, 4:05, it's the Matatu against the Chiefs of Manawa, who are always one of the more difficult teams to beat in this competition. ICC Cricket T20 World Cup. New Zealand are the defending champion in the Women's World Cup. They take on the West Indies at 5:30 a.m. on Sunday morning, New Zealand time from Southampton. They're in Group 2. That's probably the easier of the two groups. They've got England, Ireland, Scotland, Sri Lanka and West Indies, and the top two go straight through to the semi-final. So New Zealand will want to get away to a good start on that one. NRL action, Warriors in action tomorrow night against the Sharks. That is from Mount Smart at 7:30. This won't be an easy match for the Warriors, even though they are in second place and the Sharks are seventh, because they've got half their forward pack missing, with some of them on call for the next State of Origin match, Barnett and Capewell, Fisher-Harris, Halasima and Healy all out injured. So it's going to be a tough challenge for the Warriors, but we know that they've been in good form in recent times, had a week off last week. Formula One, Barcelona, round 7 of this year's Formula One action, 1 o'clock New Zealand time, Monday morning. And I'm sure Liam Lawson will be loved to continue his great form that he showed in Monaco last weekend when he got 5th, now 9th in the Drivers' Championship overall. And we've got the Canadian Open, where Ryan Fox is the defending champion. After 13 holes in the opening round, he is 4 under, and the clubhouse leader is 6 under, so he's still got another 5 holes to play in that. Of course, he won that in a playoff last year against Sam Burns. NBA Finals, well, this is nail-biting stuff, and you would have seen the news last night as well. Knicks beating the Spurs by 107 to 106 after being down by, well, what, the distance between Ashburton and Christchurch almost, wasn't it?
0: Greatest comeback in this tournament's history, isn't it?
1: Yeah, it was. San Antonio haven't won, the Spurs haven't won since 2014, and the Knicks haven't won, since 1999, but they lead 3-1. If they win the game on Sunday, 12:30 New Zealand time, great viewing time for Kiwis, they will wrap it up for the season. And rugby action to next week. I need to mention this one because I'm sure Mid-Canterbury are already counting down to their Ranfurly Shield challenge against Otago and Alexandra at 2:30 on a Friday afternoon on the 24th of July. They need to keep an eye on Tuesday night in Dunedin at 6:30. Otago are taking on North Otago. And you'd say, hey, that's a laydown Messiah. Well, Otago have named 15 players in their 23 that have never played for them before. I don't even know half the guys in this Otago team that come straight out of club rugby. And at North Otago, I've got a chance of lifting the shield. This is it. They could do what Marlborough did to Canterbury back in 1973. Who knows? So I'm sure Canterbury rugby supporters will be cheering on Otago, although they might not, because don't they have a game against North Otago
0: that's
1: in the opening
0: right.
1: round?
0: Regardless, we're having a crack at it,
1: Yeah, so maybe that might be what they're doing, cheering North Otago, the old golds on, and having a crack in the Heartland competition for the Ranfurly Shield. Wouldn't that be amazing?
0: That would be... the scene that'd make for a great Netflix doco.
1: There you go. good stuff. What are you doing for the weekend?
0: Oh, brilliant. Well, just trying to keep up with all of that. You go and catch your breath, Paul Allison, and thank you so much for setting up. It's going to be a big one on the couch. Here's Noah Cardner talking everything.

0: Mid-Canterbury Talking Aoi West, Noah Carton. It is almost nine in the dying minutes of this opening game of the FIFA World Cup. Mexico 2-0 over South Africa. They've copped 2 red cards, so it has been real biffo. Looks to be a good crowd despite all the controversy around how much tickets were, etc., etc. So that, and then something else that Paul Allison mentioned before, Super Rugby Opiki, the women's competition, and Matutu, which is our South Island side. Quick side note, I read that there's 40 debutants across the whole competition into this weekend, and a buddy of mine, Jason Kestrup, is the assistant coach of Matutu. He's one of about 3 mid-Cantabrians that that are in that box. Blair Baxter, of course, as head coach, spent a bit of time with mid-Canterbury Rugby, which is neat. Anyway, yeah, they've got about 9 of them. So I'm looking forward to being at that one NZ Stadium again, hoping to break the domestic crowd record, which currently sits just shy of 5,000 for a women's match. I'd say that we're going to do that. Would love for your help in breaking the record. Tickets are just $20 for adults, and I think $5 for kids. Under fives are free. So that's making it pretty affordable. Although you could just get all of your tickets for free. We've got 4 up for grabs. It could be a family pass or 4 buddies, just whatever combination you want. Text Matutu and your name to 5009, and I'll pop you in the draw to be at the rugby tomorrow afternoon. And then the other quick draw that we've got to make is for those Money Can't Buy Shapeshifter tickets in Meffin next week. Thanks for all those who played along, and congrats Gemma, who was our competitor yesterday. Gemma, we'll be in touch with getting those passes to you to party in Meffin next Saturday. And then we quickly answer the brain teaser, thanks to our friends at Specsavers. Apparently 13% of us have had a full-on argument with this inanimate object. It is not the TV screen, although I imagine there's going to be a fair amount of that with all of the sport going on into the weekend. It is a GPS unit, or if you've got the maps running on your phone. What do you mean you're telling me to turn down that street? There's roadworks. No, it's this street. Yeah. What that does mean, though, is that 77% of us keep our cool. Or is it 87%. Math, not my strong point. Oh, let's get into the news. And then we've got the music mix for Friday morning. U2, Dua Lipa, Violent Femmes, Shaboozy, all coming up inside the next 20. Bring it on, Hawker Dewey.
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14: In this update, Donald Trump celebrating a great settlement with Iran. Just hours ago, the US president was threatening to drop bombs on Iran. Now he says significant progress has been made towards a peace deal with the help of Qatari mediators. But Iran's casting doubt on Trump's comments. Trump says the entire Middle East is happy with this outcome.
15: The Strait will officially open as soon as we sign, which could be soon, very soon, maybe over the weekend, in Europe.
14: Former US General Randy Manner says Trump's well aware that Iran retains strategic power via the Strait of Hormuz.
16: Their new nuclear weapon is shutting down the strait. They can hold the entire world hostage at any time, and they now know it, and they did not know it prior to the war that Trump started.
14: A proposed boost to rural policing is being seen as a positive move, but farmers say more action is still needed. The ACT Party's promising funding for an extra 100,000 patrol hours in rural communities. It also wants to expand 111 texting for farmers with patchy mobile coverage. Federated Farmers spokesperson Carl Dean says rural connectivity is worse than 5 years ago following the 3G shutdown.
17: Federated Farmers would love to see the Rural Lookout Program brought back in, which was you report a crime and then the police can track a pattern and then work out where they do need to patrol.
14: There's been an increase in the total number of public servants in the past year. Public Service Commission data shows as of March there were 64,535 staff. Here's political reporter Azaria Howell.
18: Latest numbers show a year-to-date increase of 3% since June 2025. There were 65,699 staff in December 2023, the highest point. Corrections has the most staff now as the government's made an effort to reduce backroom staff and boost frontline offerings.
14: I'm Kay Gregory and that's news.
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21: Hokanui Sport.
14: In sport drama in the opening match in the FIFA World Cup between Mexico and South Africa, South African midfielder Yaya Sitole has been sent off 10 minutes into the second half. Mexico lead 2-0 with 20 minutes to go. Later today, also in Group A, South Korea line up in their 11th straight World Cup against the Czech Republic, who return after a 20-year absence. That game kicks off at 2. And Ryan Fox is making a strong start to his title defence at the Canadian Golf Open in Toronto. The Kiwi is 4-under through 13 holes, 2 back from the clubhouse lead held by Sahith Theegala. Fox has made 5 birdies along with a bogey blemish at the 5th. That's sport.
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0: Well, for the first time in ages, we've had rain to boot. Although it looks like the showers are due to clear up as the day rolls on, then just cloud, southerlies, and a cool high of 13. 1 is the overnight low. Sad today, back to fine with northerlies dying out before dawn, although cooler again, a top of just 12 degrees. Meffin has dipped to 7, whereas Hines and Ashburton rise to 8, and Mount Somers is well ahead on 10 degrees.
21: We don't just share the stories of Mid-Canterbury, we live them. Your local breakfast from the heart of Ashburton. Hokanui Breakfast with Luke Howden and Newman's Tyres.

Mid-Canterbury Talking Network, where's the violent femmes? I don't think anyone's going to be blistering in the sun today. Although the weekend looks like a return to fine stuff. Let's confirm that with a closer look at the forecast before 10 o'clock. We've got music coming up from Bob Marley and Eric Prydz and a social experiment. There's a test of the National Emergency Alert System taking place on Sunday. You may have heard about this. That's when your phone goes, meh, meh, makes that really obnoxious, scary noise. So they're doing that on Sunday evening between 6 and 7pm, which the kids are finding hilarious. Let's discover why in just over 7 minutes. First, Shaboozy on with Friday at Talkin' Ooey.

0: Mid-Canterbury's Hulk Network, where's the Bob Marley? Look out until 10. Just a heads up that our National Emergency Mobile Alert System, the EMA, is being tested this coming Sunday. That's the thing that sends a message to phones whenever there's like a natural disaster, and it makes this really obnoxious noise. Oh, jeez, that brings back a lot of PTSD. Puffing into a paper bag. Despite the very serious nature of this particular system, kids are finding it hilarious because of the time that the test is going to take place on Sunday evening, because apparently it links with a viral meme and sort of a trend that came from social media. So I thought I'd put this to the test when I was at the EA Network Centre last night, popped by the netball courts and found some college girls to try it on.
1: Apparently the National Emergency Alert System is going to send out an alert to everybody's phone on Sunday night. Do you know what time it's happening?
2: No.
1: Between 6 and 7.
2: Oh.
1: 6-7! No way! No way!
0: Yep, they are just lapping it up. So there we go. Sunday night. Here's a fun hack. Apparently when the alert does come through and it makes that terrible noise, you can mute it by pressing the volume button on the side of your phone, which leaves just the message on the screen to read in full. So that's a way to silence the phone when it's being annoying. Shame we don't have such button for the kids.
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Mid Canterbury Talking Iwi, and it's a big one from the Cranberries. Luke Howden until 10. We woke to wet for the first time in ages this morning, although barely, according to the gauge on the Met Service station, showing just shy of a mil. And now as I look out the window down Burnett Street, I'm seeing more and more blue sky open up, so that should be the rough stuff behind us. 13 is Friday's high, and then we're down to 1 is a nippy overnight low. Saturday, simply fine, with northerlies dying out, although cooler, a high of just 12. Sunday, it warms up, fine northwesterlies. We could get as high as 18. Monday sees cloud build and then rain developing later on. 14 degrees, again, that's all short-lived, blows over, and then mainly fine on Tuesday. So while we're still trying to come to terms with winter here, it must be summer over in the States because all the football players get water breaks in each quarter now, but also because all the big movies are coming. This is when Hollywood goes, hey, here's our blockbusters. And in coming weeks, we've got Supergirl, another Minions, another Jackass, another Moana to look out for, and another Toy Story. We're up to number 5 now. The red carpet premiere was held earlier in the week, which saw Tom Hanks and Tim Allen back together. And then Taylor Swift helping keep the average age down, because those two fellas have got a few more grey hairs than I remember. But she was there because she's written an original song for the movie, which she even performed live. That was pretty neat. And she was fangirling hard. Got Tim and Tom and a few of the other cast to sign a VHS, like a tape copy of the original Toy Story that she took along with her. I thought that was pretty cute. Anyway, getting the season underway of sorts is Steven Spielberg, and he's back to the supernatural. Let's ask about Disclosure Day, which is on for this coming weekend with David Favell at the Regent. After Talking Heads, first, Ed Sheeran and Arjit Singh are talking, are we?

0: The Canterbury Talking Network, where's the Talking Heads? Look out until 10, let's whiz around to the Regent Cinema on Will Street. We catch up with David Favell, and on the big screen into this weekend, Steven Spielberg, he's back with Aliens, Disclosure Day.
1: I did hear a conspiracy theory the other day that this is just trying to get us used to the idea before someone leaks all this information about the aliens being in Area 51 and Roswell and everything, so... but no, it's all about disclosing all of the information we have on aliens, and the government doesn't want that to happen.
0: Actually, I saw a documentary recently about there was that online campaign where they were going to storm Area 51, and like it caused a big government fuss, and in the end it was about 10 dudes in caravans that turned up in the middle of the Nevada desert.
1: Yeah.
0: But they had a good time. So this stars Emily Blunt and Colin Firth.
1: Colin Firth, yes.
0: He's the boss of the secret organisation and kind of the bad guy, eh?
1: Yes, yes. And he has played a bad guy in the past, and he does it really well in a subtle English way.
0: I'm looking forward to this absolute mind bender. And then what else is going on?
1: We have Scary Movie.
0: Ah, so we've gone from one end of the scale to the other. This is the silly.
1: This is the very silly. And I was talking to someone the other day, and they said to me, "What's up?" And I said to them, "Wada!
0: Wada! Oh, this is the origin of Wada!"
1: Yes, I think it was a TV commercial originally, wasn't it?
0: Oh, was it?
1: I believe so.
0: I just know it from the movie.
1: Exactly, yes.
0: So Scary Movie, for context, is anything but...
1: Anything but. It's really, really, really silly. And you will enjoy it. It's a send-up of all the scary movies over the past whatever.
0: It's like Naked Gun sort of humour, eh?
1: Oh, yeah, very much so. Very, very, very silly.
0: Brilliant. Something for Everybody is on now at regentcinema.co.nz. Go and check it out for your weekend. Cheers, David.
1: Beautiful.
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0: Mid Canterbury's Hulk and Iwi. Almost 10. We were celebrating the local lotto win again yesterday. It was all Hulk and Iwi winners this morning. Congrats Gemma, who took those Money Can't Buy tickets to Shapeshifters. Sold out show in Meffin next week. Also congrats Mitchell Fahey, who picked up the Harvey's Bakehouse birthday cake. No, it wasn't wife Amber. Didn't rig that. And Merv will be in touch with Deets on your Matatu tickets. And so that's for the game tomorrow as Super Rugby Opiki, the women's competition, gets underway, and they're looking to break the record for the largest women's domestic crowd at that Christchurch Stadium. I'm going to help them out. Looking forward to being there with the family. And the tickets we gave away courtesy of Jason Kestrup, who's one of about three Mid-Canterbury locals in the coach's box. You can listen back to the chat we had with him a little earlier this morning on the Breakfast Ashburton with Luke Haddon podcast. That'll be up in about half an hour's time. And then for everything else into the sporting weekend, so much on football and golf and league. The Waz are back. Matt Markham and Paul Allison, those chats will be up. And also on the FIFA World Cup, we went to San Diego with Michael Burgess. So that full chat is going to be on the podcast as well. You take care, whatever you've got planned for the weekend. Be safe. Have a whole heap of fun. I'm taking another long weekend. I know, right? Part-time job, it's nice. So James Wood will be looking after you on Monday, and I can't wait to be back with plenty of stories to share on Tuesday. We'll spot you then. Bye-bye.
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14: In this update, Donald Trump says the Strait of Hormuz will open again immediately with the signing of a peace deal with Iran. It's a sharp reversal from comments made by the US president just hours earlier, warning of more bombing. Trump says both sides are now on the same page, but Iran is yet to confirm any deal. Trump says he expects to move quickly and will sign an agreement in Europe this weekend.
15: It's a very strong memorandum of understanding. That is a little conceptual, but it's something that's going to get done.
14: concerned the country is being too slow to approve an RSV antibody injection. Last year, more than 1,500 children were admitted to hospital with respiratory illnesses, including influenza, pneumonia and RSV. The vaccine Bay Fortis has been funded in Australia for 2 years, but New Zealand is yet to approve it. Letitia Harding from the Asthma and Respiratory Foundation says it needs to be fast-tracked.
3: I don't know why we're taking so long to get this funded when we know that it can reduce hospitalisations by 80% for our infants.
14: An addiction treatment centre in the far north says there's always a way out for meth addicts. A year-long police operation has seen more than a dozen men with gang links arrested for the manufacture and supply of the drug in the Upper North Island. Rhonda Zelensky from Kaikoi's Whaka Oranga Whānau Recovery Hub says meth is easy to access, but they often have success turning people's lives around.
16: We've got people that start taking meth in their 30s, and so there's hope and people can give it up and successfully carry on with their life and pick up where they left off.
14: The search continues for a man missing at Lake Tekapo since last night. Emergency services were called around 8 p.m. after reports a man had entered the water from a bridge and failed to resurface. Police, search and rescue, Coast Guard, fire and emergency and a helicopter have so far been unable to find him. I'm Kay Gregory and that's news.
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14: In sport, an eventful opening match of the FIFA World Cup on TVNZ.
19: Full time. 2-0 it might have finished, but that's only half the story. It is victory for the co-hosts on the opening day. A game that contained more red cards than goals.
14: Mexico scored a goal in each half to beat South Africa, who finished the game with 9 men. Mexico also had a man sent off late in the match. There were only 4 red cards in the entire 2022 World Cup tournament. And Ryan Fox is 2 shots off the lead late in the final round of his title defence at the Canadian Golf Open in Toronto. The Kiwi's 4-under through 17 holes. He's 2 back from the clubhouse lead held by Sahith Thegala. That's sport.
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18: Weather for Mid-Canterbury.
14: The Met Service forecast for Ashburton for Friday. Expect cloudy periods today with occasional light rain. Winds will be light with southerlies for a time this afternoon. Heading for a high today around the 13-degree mark, and the overnight low tonight will be 1 degree. And looking at what the weekend has in store, well, a fine Saturday. Northerly winds will die out before dawn, getting up to 12 degrees tomorrow and again down to 1 at night. And for Sunday, another fine day with northwesterly winds. The high on Sunday will be 18 degrees and then down to 8 at night.
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3: This is an announcement from Civil Defence. 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For more, here's Barry Kane from Hidden Arts New Zealand. 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
9: In this update, Donald Trump claims his latest military threats have convinced Iran to do a deal. The president says US officials have worked out the final points of a memorandum of understanding. Trump says it'll be signed in Europe this weekend and the Strait of Hormuz will reopen immediately afterwards. Tehran is yet to comment. Trump says US forces have been hitting Iran hard and were set to go even harder today.
10: They had no Navy, they had no Air Force, they had no any weapons of detection, they had nothing. And so we could tell them exactly what there wasn't a thing they could have done about it.
9: A straightforward win for Mexico in the opening game of the Football World Cup, defeating South Africa 2-0. Three red cards were shown during a feisty affair. South African and Mexican fans have been watching in central Christchurch.
11: I'm a football fan and I grew up in South Africa, so to support my country, really.
12: I'm from Mexico originally, so support the nation.
9: More on the football shortly in sport. There's doubt the Wellington City Council can afford its $220 million Golden Mile revamp. The estimated cost has ballooned by tens of millions of dollars, with an independent review warning further blowouts are possible. The plan would reshape the central city with pedestrian, cycling and public transport upgrades. Deputy Mayor Ben McNulty says councillors will consider the latest review before making a final decision next week.
13: So we can choose to end it. I would say if a Golden Mile is envisioned through Let's Get Wellington Moving, cannot proceed. That doesn't mean, however, we can't do something substantial in rejuvenation in Courtney Place.
9: A dirt bike rider in Whangarei is accused of presenting an imitation gun at a member of the public in Woodhill. The 18-year-old then took off in the direction of Maunu Road and was arrested at Mahana Place. He'll appear in the Whangarei District Court on Monday on multiple charges. I'm Kay Gregory, and that's news.
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17: Hokanui Sport.
9: In sport, a whopping three red cards were dished out in a tense opening encounter between Mexico and South Africa to open the FIFA World Cup. Mexico claimed a 2-0 win, scoring a goal in each half. South Africa finished the game with nine players, while Mexico also had a player dismissed late. South Korea meet the Czech Republic from 2 this afternoon in Guadalajara. Ryan Fox has banked an opening round 4-under-66 to open his Canadian Open title defence. He mixed five birdies with a bogey. Fox is tied for 15th, two shots back from a crowded four-way tie for the lead. Meanwhile, Lydia Ko and playing partner Danielle Kang are tied for 52nd after a four-over opening day at the team's Dow Championship in Michigan. That's sport.
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9: The Met Service forecast for Ashburton for Friday. Expect cloudy periods today with occasional light rain. Winds will be light with southerlies for a time this afternoon. Heading for a high today around the 13-degree mark, and the overnight low tonight will be 1 degree. And looking at what the weekend has in store, well, a fine Saturday. Northerly winds will die out before dawn, getting up to 12 degrees tomorrow and again down to 1 at night. And for Sunday, another fine day with northwesterly winds. The high on Sunday will be 18 degrees and then down to 8 at night.
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9: In this update, uncertainty over whether Donald Trump's claims of progress on talks with Iran are credible. The US president's called off strikes planned for today, despite earlier threatening to drop even bigger bombs. Iran hasn't confirmed his claims that both sides have agreed the final points of a deal. Former US General Randy Manner says Trump is very well aware that Iran retains strategic power via the Strait of Hormuz.
10: Their new nuclear weapon is shutting down the strait. They can hold the entire world hostage at any time, and they now know it, and they did not know it prior to the war that Trump started.
9: Eight people have been arrested in a Queenstown drug bust, including security guards for local bars and clubs. Searches carried out over 2 months uncovered cocaine, ketamine, liquid ecstasy and MDMA, and more than $120,000 cash. Jamie Cunningham reports.
11: Five of those arrested were working as security guards or doormen, and a security company's lost its license. Detective Senior Sergeant Steve Sultan says it's particularly concerning trusted frontline workers were allegedly involved. Further arrests are possible.
9: Belief that trusting AI to make purchases could take some time as Visa launches in ChatGPT. AI agents can now recommend and complete purchases on a user's behalf with confirmation. Guerrilla technology futurist Paul Spain says it won't suit everyone.
12: Part of the challenge and part of probably what will make some people uncomfortable is we move into this autonomous tech-enabled future that will just go too far for some.
9: Professional firefighters are again walking off the job for an hour until 1pm as part of ongoing strike action. They're expected to do the same at midday tomorrow. And State Highway 4 is closed northeast of Whanganui after a single vehicle crash. Emergency services are on site. I'm Kay Gregory, and that's news. In sport, Auckland FC have lost one of their key players for their men's A-League football title defence. Uruguayan forward Guillermo Mai has confirmed his departure from the A-League club. South Korea and the Czech Republic will take centre stage at the Football World Cup this afternoon after Mexico's opening 2-0 win over South Africa. Ryan Fox is in the mix in a congested leaderboard in his title defence at the PGA Tour's Canadian Open. The New Zealander's two back from the lead after a 4-under-66 in a share of 17th. There's a five-way tie for the lead, featuring Fox's grouping partner Brooks Koepka. And six-time major winner Phil Mickelson has been kicked out of a San Diego golf club over allegations he made unwanted physical contact with a female employee. That's sport.
13: The country weather with Fiji. North into Waikato, also Coromandel. Isolated showers clearing from the south tomorrow. Waitomo to Wellington, including the central high country. Cloudy periods with isolated showers clearing this afternoon or this evening. Bay of Plenty and Gisborne to Wairarapa. Mainly fine with isolated showers developing in Wairarapa this afternoon and spreading to Hawke's Bay and Gisborne this evening. Nelson, Marlborough. Cloudy periods, scattered rain about the ranges and the sounds tomorrow, clearing from Marlborough later. Bulla to Westland, scattered rain, clearing from Westland tonight, but also isolated showers there tomorrow. Fiordland, fine today, cloud increasing tomorrow with late patchy drizzle. Canterbury, Otago and Southland, scattered light rain about Canterbury, clearing this afternoon and becoming fine everywhere. And the Chatham Islands, a few showers. And that's the weather with Fiji, where happiness comes naturally. Jane Mackay and the country is next.
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